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1: John Daly FaceTiming me every few days. 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And I don't know, we're just about to get on stage or whatever. 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It's just like, that's what I needed to hear before this show.
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Just remember, if you're having a bad day and you want to figure out how to turn it around, be positive about it. Well, Jacob Hackworth quit the railroad. He got dumped and he wound up with a record label here in Nashville. Here's what took you so long. You told

0: Charles Wesley Godwin was on the show with us recently. He chatted with us about this next song. We're going to play Better That Way with Luke Combs. And also, he has a few things to say about writing and how it's therapy for him.
1: When I'm writing it, that's my therapeutic outlet, is the songs and the music. I'm not a very outwardly emotional person, but in the songs, I can channel all that. That's my grief. That's where I put it into. That's what kind of keeps all my pieces together. And if it does that for other people, that's honestly the reason for going out there on the road. That's kind of it, is doing it for the folks there at the show.
0: Let's play this one for you. Lots of requests for it already tonight. Charles Wesley Godwin, Luke Combs. 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
1: Post Malone is celebrating a major life moment off the road. The 31-year-old pop star is officially engaged to his on-again, off-again girlfriend, Christy Lee. Photos hit Instagram showing Lee flashing a massive oval-cut diamond ring. And a close friend even posted, "My best friend in the world just got engaged." Post popped the question during a trip to Utah, where the couple posted the moment with a scenic dinner in the mountains, wearing groom-to-be and bride-to-be sashes. Post Malone shares a daughter with ex-fiancé Jamie Park and started dating Lee early last year. Meanwhile, Drake is proving he's an Ella fella. He was spotted with Ernest vibing hard to Choose in Texas at Ella Langley's show in Little Rock. Fans are already buzzing about whether a collab or even a sample could be on the way. And Taylor Sheridan is facing a lawsuit from a writer who claims that he stole her concept for Yellowstone after she submitted materials for a show called Sovereign Nation back in 2016. She's seeking damages and wants to halt any continued infringement. Whether you get pulled over or get into a crash, drinking and driving will change your whole world. 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Paid for by NHTSA. That's your Country Nights Live news update. I'm Bev Rainey.
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1: This is Wesley. Remember you talked to me a few days ago?
0: Yeah, I remember you.
1: Well, I was going to see, are you able to play Keith Urban?
0: I love Keith Urban.
1: It's going to go out on my dad's land.

0: Kenny Chesney's going to be joining us on Country Nights Live in the next several weeks. That's his latest Carry On. Now, what song does he get psyched to before a show?
1: I used to listen to Jump by Van Halen a lot. I would crank it up. This is the Vibe Room, and we would all come in here about 15 minutes before we would roll the video intro, and we would crank up the music in here, and it would be a wide range of music. 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
1: So the writing process on Holding It Down was a lot of fun. I had a couple buddies send me this song. They were like, we started on this. What do you think about it? And I was like, dude, this is exactly what I want my next album to sound like. But yeah, I mean, the process was really cool. We got a lot of our friends, a lot of our Ignition writers on it as well. And I think it's always cool to write with your friends. So yeah, I'm excited to have them.
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Lainey Wilson in a collaboration with John Mayer. She says she's really grateful that she and John speak a very similar musical language. Here's Phone Keys Wallet on Country Nights Live.

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1: Don't tell my heart, my achy, breaky heart. All right, we got that one. I went skydiving, I went Rocky Mountain climbing, Amarillo by morning, up from San Antonio. I can hear him flying like the wind of the wind, of the wind. Days go by. That don't impress me much. Oh my gosh. Wanted, 100 Hayes. 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
1: 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He's got new music on the way soon. He's going to be on Country Nights Live talking about it, too. Here's Country and She Knows It, Luke Bryan.

0: 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Just got a request for Dasha, and she has really noticed along with the rest of us how country music is just global at this point.
1: It's so cool to see just... 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And I'm so grateful to be a part of that. Like, there's so many young artists who are just spreading the word right now, and it's really, really cool. It's so fun to be a part of the tidal wave. 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
0: 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We've got Eric Church. We've got Morgan Wallen and Tim McGraw.
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1: 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Willie Nelson, that would be cool. Just aside from whether how great the song turned out.
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3: Your pappy inspired me to write my own song. On a dusty road. I apologize for the lights. I need them.
4: In the car?
3: Yeah, I need the lights.
4: Okay.
3: I apologize.
5: It's okay.
3: What?
6: Where are you right now?
3: Nowhere.
6: I just got a call from the home. You weren't there for dinner.
3: I'm not hungry.
6: So, you know you're not supposed to leave.
3: I'm working.
6: You're driving?
3: I'm
6: don't tell me you're driving. Are
1: hey
6: you
1: man,
6: driving?
1: You gotta let us out.
3: I'm working.
4: No.
1: So what's happening with your eyes?
3: I have pretty good vision.
1: Okay. But you're not supposed to be driving?
3: Says my family.
1: Says your family.
3: They're mean.
0: They got him pretty good on that one. It's Thomas Rhett and Jordan Davis. Here's Ain't a Bad Life on Country Nights Live.

0: Boston, Stella Lefty. It's Country Nights Live. You know, that song went viral before she even got done writing it.
1: With Boston, like, in particular, I had the chorus to that one first and then brought it to Grace because I was like, this is going viral and there's literally no song. Like, I was like, there's one line of the song. But we sat down and just, like, we started, like, I was playing the piano, she was playing the guitar, and we just kind of, like, fleshed out the verses. And I'm usually melody first. Like, I'm a melody girl. So I think melody first and then the lyrics afterwards.
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1: Post Malone is celebrating a major life moment off the road. The 31-year-old pop star is officially engaged to his on-again, off-again girlfriend, Christy Lee. Photos hit Instagram showing Lee flashing a massive oval-cut diamond ring. And a close friend even posted, "My best friend in the world just got engaged." Post popped the question during a trip to Utah, where the couple posted the moment with a scenic dinner in the mountains, wearing groom-to-be and bride-to-be sashes. Post Malone shares a daughter with ex-fiancé Jamie Park and started dating Lee early last year. Meanwhile, Drake is proving he's an Ella fella. He was spotted with Ernest vibing hard to Choose in Texas at Ella Langley's show in Little Rock. Fans are already buzzing about whether a collab or even a sample could be on the way. And Taylor Sheridan is facing a lawsuit from a writer who claims that he stole her concept for Yellowstone after she submitted materials for a show called Sovereign Nation back in 2016. She's seeking damages and wants to halt any continued infringement. Whether you get pulled over or get into a crash, drinking and driving will change your whole world. 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Paid for by NHTSA. That's your Country Nights Live news update. I'm Bev Rainey.
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Dustin Lynch has set list staples coming out. All of the top 10 songs of his that you know are going to be on a party set list. And a brand new album on the way, too. He's going to be on Country Nights.

Kenny Chesney has a brand new album. Actually, it's going to be his 21st studio album. Wrap that around your brain. That's coming out very soon. He's going to be coming on the show with us as well. Here's Carry On. This is Country Nights Live.

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1: Hey, Dad, it's Fred.
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1: How about some Ellen Langley tonight?
0: Yeah, I can do that for you.
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0: What do you think Jason Aldean was up to when he was in high school?
1: I had fun in school. I had a good time in high school, and my class was really small. I think my whole graduating class was like maybe 50 people. You know, we all knew each other. We were all friends. Half of us dated each other at some point. You know, it was like we just kind of all grew up together. And, you know, I don't know. It's like if you broke up, I mean, you just kind of knew that, like, whoever it was going to be dating one of your friends, like, in a couple weeks. So, you know, kind of was what it was.
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Thank you, thank you, thank you for hanging with us on Country Nights Live as always tonight. Big thanks to our producer, Justin Reimer. I'll see you tomorrow with Little Big Town on the show. Here's Taylor Swift. I knew it, I knew you.

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Good morning, good evening, whatever time of day it is for you. Always happy that you are here. My name is Justin. It is The Overnight Ride. Kane Brown is back on the show tonight talking about his song Woman, ranch dressing, becoming a DJ, a whole bunch of stuff. Right now it's Vincent Mason and Damned If I Do.

0: on the show tonight. My name's Justin. It is the Overnight Ride. Let's talk about new music. Put a bunch of clips out. One of them that was up for like 24 hours. Now you'd be kind of playing it in concert. Has Shania Twain on it? Can you tell me about that? The song does rip, by the way. I do want you to know that.
1: Thank you. Yeah, it's coming out this month.
0: Okay.
1: Really excited about it. It's the guy's version of the Shania Whose Best Boots Been Under. And she actually just sent over her vocal where she's doing some harmonies and some call-outs on there. So she'll be on the song with me. But yeah, it rips. I'm excited to play it live and just get it out there for everybody to hear. And the new generation that maybe haven't heard that song, hear this song and just, you know, introduce them to that song, I guess.
2: Because everybody knows, you know, man, I feel like a woman. That don't impress me much. But there's all this stuff before.
1: Yeah.
2: And I know last time we talked, you were talking about how you're listening to a lot of like female artists. Is that kind of what inspired this lane a little bit?
1: No, this song actually got sent to me by Josh Hoag. And I heard it and I was like, oh, yeah, this is sick. Because it was kind of like the music that I grew up on Shania, but that was the music that I was covering, you know, whenever I got found. So it fits in my alley. It's fun for me to sing. It's easy for me to sing. And I just feel like that is, when you hear it, you're like, yeah, that's Kane Brown.
2: So with that song, and then there was one of you in the bathroom, that's kind of like a swing song, if that makes sense.
1: Oh, yeah.
2: Is that like the vibe of you're going for? Like, let's explore different things and see, you know, what sticks?
1: Yeah, so that's where it was. And then I had somebody reach out, and they're like, they said, why are you trying to do a cohesive album? Because I was like, it's so hard.
2: Yeah.
1: Because you have to keep, you know, writing in this same realm to make everything sound cohesive. And like, you've never done that before, so why are you doing it now? And so I was like, yeah, you're not wrong. So we've kind of shut that down. So you're going to hear. So now it's going to be placing them correctly on the album, because there's going to be so many that do sound older. And then you're going to have other ones that sound new as day. But they're not, I will say, it won't be as left field as some of mine have been.
2: Okay.
1: Like Different Man having Ain't Life Grand on it, up with Bury Me in Georgia. Like, they just sound two completely different songs.
2: It's got to be a challenge to place them correctly. But then again, you were talking about how, you know, you know how to control the audience with the DJ.
1: Yeah,
2: so like, it's kind of the same lane.
1: Yeah, it's all emotion. Just the album's got to flow correctly.
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One of many Dolly Parton tributes rolling in over the past couple days. Chase Matthew reminding us to live every day a little more like Dolly Parton. It's holding it down on the overnight ride.

Big shout out to Kane Brown and a thank you to him for being on the show tonight. We got a huge lineup coming up over the next couple weeks. Drew Baldridge will stop by, and so will John Morgan. It's John Morgan, Kid Myself, on the Overnight Ride.

0: John Party boots off on the overnight ride. His tour blogs are slowly becoming just a travel food show. Was in Delaware. He visited the beach, put his feet in the sand, put his sandals back on because he realized he had to pay $20 to park. Went to a bar, spicy tuna, crispy rice. Had some ice cream. Did a workout. Showed us his breakfast. Showed us how he hydrates. I mean, we're getting it for free online. I think I would pay a subscription for the John Party Travel and Food Show.
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0: on my horseback.
1: Cody Johnson, Horseback on the Overnight Ride. Brothers Osborne were on his latest album, and then he'll be on the new Brothers Osborne album. Great news all around. Here's Cole Goodwin and Howdy.

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It's Shaboozy in good news.

By now, you know, my name is Justin. This is the Overnight Rye. What you might not know is Kane Brown is back on the show tonight, talking being a DJ, ranch dressing, Mortal Kombat. What else? Got to ask him about his choreography, too. Talk to him in a few right now. It's Shane Prophet and Long Live Country. Help us try.

0: My name's Justin. This is the Overnight Ride. Kane Brown is here on the show. Last time we talked, Woman had just come out. Now we're in the full life cycle of the song. Did you know it was going to hit like this? It was going to be as big as it is?
1: No. It took off.
0: Yeah.
1: I loved it immediately. Like, it was one of those gut songs that I used to feel back in the beginning of my career. So that felt good. But yeah, you know, especially these days, like, you just never know. So they were keeping me up to date. I don't normally check, but I've been checking. They're like, man, this is your fastest moving song on radio so far. So it's nice to hear.
2: Especially since, you know, you're in this mode where it's, I don't care about your opinions. I'm trying something new. Gratifying to see a song like this explode like that.
1: Yeah.
2: Do the kids know it's about their mom? I went to, because there's other songs about Caitlyn.
1: Yeah.
2: You told me the idea, you saw Caitlyn through the window and all that stuff. Do they know, like, songs about mom?
1: No. They love it, though. I will say, whenever I was putting this song out, they kept saying, play woman, play woman. And so they'll, when it comes on, they sing it. That's one that they sing at the top of their lungs. And they like, same with, weirdly, Bury Me in Georgia.
2: Okay.
1: Yeah. So it's I will say, it's fun because they love music. So whenever they say we play one of my songs, I like it.
2: They have a good ear then.
1: I guess.
2: Some stuff. Take it.
1: Yeah.
3: 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The Overnight Ride will be right back.
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My name is Justin. This is the Overnight Ride. As always, you can find me on Instagram, Justin Off Air, 615-737-1033. It's Chris Jansen and Good Vibes.

I was upset that That's Why We Fight was not a bigger song. So I'm glad we got these two back together. New now from Coe Wetzel and Ella Langley, Jaded on the Overnight Ride.

Football season quickly approaching. College football season quickly approaching. Charles Wesley Godwin, West Virginia fan, was thanks to an old West Virginia player, Owen Schmidt, fullback. They got a start in music. Owen played in his band and then booked Charles at his venue in West Virginia. Here's Charles and Luke Combs. It's better that way.

0: My name's Justin. This is the Overnight Ride. Kane Brown is back on the show. We are approaching almost 10 years since your debut album. What advice would you give to that Kane Brown?
1: Man, I would tell him to live. He's living his best life. Enjoy the moments and don't put too much pressure on yourself. Mm-hmm. Yeah, just live life and have a good time.
0: I'd be cheating myself and you and the listeners if I didn't ask about this. The video that went super viral of you dissing ranch dressing. Have you tried ranch dressing since the video?
1: No. I ain't ever
2: going
1: to.
2: I get where you're coming from, too. Like, I like ranch, but the idea of it is gross.
1: Yeah, there's no point. I've never had it in 32 years. Why I got to try it now?
2: Are you a mayo guy?
1: No.
2: Okay, so that makes sense. Okay. Because yeah. There's mayo people, there's no in between.
1: Yeah, my nana used to, because my nana used to make the best egg sandwiches.
2: Okay.
1: And sometimes she would sneak mayo on there. And it was like, it wasn't the worst, but I was like, come on, nana, like, I can taste it. It made the sandwich go down easier. It wasn't as dry, but it's still. And the ranch is just, I don't know. I can't do it.
2: Nothing
1: I don't
2: worse than a dry
1: it.
2: Sandwich.
1: It stinks. Nothing. God. I'll tell you, I almost choked on a piece of bread the other day. Gluten-free. Almost killed me.
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Kane Brown, woman on the overnight ride. Big thank you to KB for being back on the show once again. My name's Justin. It's Blake Shelton. And let him in anyway.

Another big Friday on the Overnight Ride. My name is Justin. Kane Brown is on the show with us. Hopefully we can get some new music hints, previews out of him tonight. Talk to him in a few. It's Kenny Chesney, Carry On the Overnight Ride.

0: My name's Justin. This is The Overnight Ride, and Kane Brown is on the show tonight.
1: I do have to ask you about the bar, because I somehow swindled an invite to the grand opening.
2: Oh, nice.
1: And I drank the Bury Me in Georgia drink.
2: Yeah.
1: Knocked me on my feet for a couple days.
2: Did
1: so,
2: it?
1: Oh, dude. It was so good, I just kept chugging them.
2: And then yeah.
1: All right. You have the tin cups there, so that's like my 10 out of 10 thing. Keeps the drinks cold.
2: Yeah. Did you take them any home? Yeah.
1: Oh, they're up on the shelf now.
2: Nice. Yeah, they, those Bury Me in Georgia, I think it's just the actual, because they use actual blueberries.
1: Yeah.
2: So I don't know. They're fire, though.
1: So I was at the grand opening, and you said something interesting. You're going to come back and DJ sometimes? Is that like
2: I thought about it, man.
1: Yeah,
2: so I bought all the DJ equipment, and I have it set up in my gym and haven't used it once. I used it like right when I first got it, and it sounded terrible. I was like, okay, I'm gonna get on YouTube and practice. And I was on TikTok looking at all the things, and it was like, it's really easy to like learn the basics of being a DJ.
1: Yeah.
2: And then I just haven't fooled with it since.
1: So you were just gonna press play? You were like beat matching, scratching?
2: Oh, yeah,
1: like,
2: because I like, when it comes to music, and like, I'm very good at like knowing a crowd and knowing what's gonna get them going.
1: Yeah.
2: And so I was like, I make a great DJ, and that was going to be my next chapter. I was like, I'm just going to start being a DJ. Hire me for birthday parties. And, it just never happened.
1: It's weird, like the ebbs and flows of the crowd, like to get them up, get them down, bring them back up, close the show out. I mean, yeah. It's kind of like a set list, but this is like a totally different avenue.
2: Yeah, I mean, if I could just be on stage playing, mixing my music, I was going to do a whole thing of, have a mask, like basically marshmallow.
1: Yes.
2: You know? But I had a drop. I was going to be a Scorpion off Mortal Kombat, but I think I'd probably get licensed or something. But I was going to have a drop in my beats where it says, get over here. And it was
1: if you spell it with a K, I think you might be all right. You know what I mean? Like, just change up the name a little bit.
2: Yeah, I had it all planned out.
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The one that started it all, Zach Brown Band, Chicken Fried on the Overnight Ride. Well, that rhymed. How do I rhyme land? I'll think about it. Here's Tyler Hubbard.

today is National Power Rangers Day, and if you're a 90s baby, at least, at minimum, 3 years in a row for Halloween, you were a Power Ranger. I was a Red Ranger. My mom never bought me a new costume. I'm scared how that smelled. Now that my friends have kids, I get the smells. I'm sorry, Mom.

My name is Justin. This is The Overnight Ride. Kane Brown's middle school buddy, Lauren Elena. She's got a brand new album out today called Stages. It's her, Chase Matthew, all my exes on The Overnight Ride. Another

0: Second and third shifters, we are here for you. More of the Overnight Ride is next.
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Will I ever put a giant whiteboard in the studio to remind me of when albums come out? In an ideal world, yes. Today will not be the day. But I do know that Riley Green's brand new album, That's Just Me, is out on September 18th. That one is burned into my mind. So how did Riley start writing songs? Says he learned how to write by playing shows and trying stuff out. I didn't write by myself because I wanted to. I just didn't know anybody else who wrote songs. So I wrote because I got tired of playing the same cover songs at every show. Trial and error for Riley Green. Again, the album, September 18th. Burned in my mind. Don't need the whiteboard. Worst way on the overnight ride. Tonight

Another big Friday on the Overnight Ride. My name is Justin. Kane Brown is on the show. More with him on the other side. Still in Scott and what he'll never have.

0: My name's Justin. This is the Overnight Ride. Kane Brown is here. We talked not too long ago about Kane Brown 2.0. Where are we in that evolution now?
1: We're kind of at a I'd say grown up.
0: Yeah.
1: Yeah. Just I don't care about your opinion type thing, which I love. You know,
0: free flow.
1: There's no more pressure. There's no more pressure on myself, which I love. For a while, it was so much pressure. I was overwhelmed, and I didn't realize it until now.
0: We talked about choreography and stuff. You getting into dance? Saw the music video for Woman. You're obviously dancing in there. Do you have a choreographer? You're like, I'm going to put these moves together.
1: No, I do. Have a guy that I've been working with, and the same dancers from the music video actually danced with me on the ACMs.
0: Yeah.
1: Which they weren't going to, but I requested them specifically because they were awesome at the music video. We had a chemistry just hanging out, and I knew that they were going to make it feel natural. But yeah, I got a guy, his name's Devin. He used to work here in Nashville, but he moved out to LA. And he just texted me. He just reminded me. So he's talking about he had some free time to come down and practice. So,
0: does he stay on you to practice?
1: No. He knows that I want to, just to add something to the show. You know, even if it's here and there.
0: Yeah.
1: So, yeah.
2: Be right back.
3: 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Thank you for being part of our family. The Overnight Ride will be right back.
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Jordan Davis just played the Red Bull Jukebox, where the fans pick the set list. And looking at the video of it, it kind of looks like it was recorded for something. So maybe we'll see that one pop up on social media soon. The full show. Turn this truck around on the overnight ride.

Tributes to Dolly Parton continue to roll in. Parker McCollum put up one of the coolest autographs I have ever seen. Got an autograph from Dolly, and she wrote, "Parker, I will always love you," and then signed it Dolly Parton. I love how she signs autographs with that. It's Parker McCollum killing me on the overnight ride.

Actor Glenn Powell has a country music-based movie coming out. It looks like he wrote some songs with Dan and Shay. Not sure if we'll hear them in the movie. Not sure when we'll hear them, but I'm interested. Dan and Shay say so on The Overnight Ride. I got a

It looks like Ella Langley may have celebrated another week at number one in the Billboard Hot 100 charts with cake. We should celebrate more things with cake, not just birthdays.

0: 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We'll be right back.
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Braylon James, Water at a Wedding on the Overnight Ride. People are sending him wedding invites to their wedding because of that song. He does want to remind you that it is a sad song, but you can still send him invites. It's Stella Lefty in Boston on the Overnight Ride.

One album, 9 instruments. That's what Ian Munsick did on his brand new album, The Mountain Goat, which is very impressive. 2 is impressive. 9 is just above expectations. Here's Love is Blind. You

0: My name's Justin. This is the Overnight Ride. Kane Brown is here. So you and Lauren Elena, you have another song together. What Ifs, 10 years old. You guys knew each other in middle school. Do you guys still lean on each other through this whole professional singing world and music business?
1: I mean, yeah, she's my little sister.
0: Yeah.
1: Anything she needs, I'm there for, vice versa. And it's been 10 years since we released the song, so she asked me to be on this one for her record, and I couldn't say no. And I love the song. It sounds very hitty to me. It's such a true song. And they made it really easy for me. I just had to go in the studio for like 30 minutes and sing on it. So I love getting to share it with her, create the content with her. And I hope it does well for her because she deserves to be on the top.
0: Speaking of new music, is there something that we haven't heard you're excited for people to hear in the future?
1: Couple. Yeah. I played one the other day. I put it on my Instagram, but I think it was too long. It was like I basically almost put the whole song on there, which the way the algorithm works, it's not gonna
0: it'll bury it or promote it. It's annoying.
1: So, but the numbers, because I'm a social media guy, so looking at the numbers compared to the shares and reshares, was insane. I ended up pulling. I let it go for 24 hours, and I pulled it down. But it's called Believe.
0: Mm-hmm.
1: And it just sounds like a crossover hit that everybody can just roll their windows down and jam it.
0: All right, so I wasn't going crazy. You did pull it because I went to go find it to talk about it. And I was like, it's gone.
1: Yeah, Believe.
0: I got to be quick with you, dude. It's like I got to pull the song right away.
1: Yeah.
2: 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We'll be right back.
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done for. When he blows up, just remember, we were all in it together. We all knew it the first time we heard this song. It's Blake Whiten, Bet on That, on the Overnight Ride.

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This is the Overnight Ride. As always, you can catch me on Instagram, Justin Off Air. 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

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I would like that. 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

New one from Kenny Chesney out today called Goldfish. A lot of people were thinking that the fishbowl teaser he put out was a tease for a tour where he would perform in a fishbowl. People are getting creative. I think we're going to get a tour announcement. I can't confirm, but I don't think it'll be him in a fishbowl.

With all the tributes rolling in all week long, I feel like to sum it up, we should all live a little more like Dolly Parton every day of our lives. My name's Justin. It is the Overnight Ride. It's Kevin Powers, Shaboozy, and Move On.

0: We are Kincaid and Dallas. Dallas, you're so right. The future is now. Listen to this medical miracle.
1: A 67-year-old Italian woman named Elena has regained her vision following a groundbreaking six-hour surgery at this big hospital. Can't say its name. She lost her sight after a car crash, and it severed her left eye's optic nerve destroying the retina and the cornea in her right eye. Surgeons discovered enough undamaged tissue between both eyes to reconstruct one functioning eye. This procedure, transplanting the macula, the cornea, and some other connective tissue from Elena's left eye into her right. Y'all, she was blind and now she can see.
0: That's a miracle. Absolute miracle.
1: This is unbelievable.
2: Amazing Grace. Isn't that the line from Amazing Grace?
1: But I was blind, yes. But now I see.
0: It's an absolute miracle. I hope that there are people who are able to utilize this technology.
1: I know.
2: They should name the surgery Amazing Grace.
1: Yes.
2: I'm getting Amazing Grace done.
1: That's amazing. Listen, I'm impressed that you knew Amazing Grace.
2: Everyone knows Amazing Grace.
0: And then she
1: not everyone.
0: They could go out as a family and have the pasta that's in the cheese wheel.
2: Yes, we need to do that.
0: Please, I need that so badly.
2: If you have a business, a company that does that, please hit us up.
1: We'll bring a bunch of people with us. We could have a Kincaid and Dallas lunch and we could call it, you know, the Cheesy Wheezy Wheel or something. The Cheesy Wheezy Wunch.
2: The Cheesy Wheezy Wunch.
0: Bring your inhaler.
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7: Kincaid and Dallas. Mornings.
0: Kincaid and Dallas. It always happens after we lose amazing celebrities like Dolly Parton and Tim Curry.
1: Yeah.
0: There's now a list of these celebrities who are kind of getting up there that they're still with us, but we need to cherish them. The problem is, I don't recognize a bunch of these names. Maybe you know them. Hang on.

0: be honest, the reason everyone's devastated about the passing of Dolly Parton, and we're still talking about it, she was a saint. She was an absolute saint. She was talented. She was nice. She was generous. She was everything you wanted her to be.
1: She was.
0: And that's why everyone's so upset, because while we suspected something might have been up with her health concerns the last few months, and we had no idea about the cancer until after she passed, it just was shocking because, no, how could someone who's so great be taken from us?
1: Yeah, like, I knew the day would come, but yeah. I really, for some reason, just thought that, well, you know, Dolly's going to live forever, because if she's Dolly, of course she will.
2: Most of us didn't know she had cancer.
0: Exactly.
2: We knew she had some health things going on, but nobody had heard the C word.
1: Yeah.
2: So we have no idea how it must have been really bad.
1: Yeah.
2: So
0: everyone's trying to get a handle on, you know, who might be next and you know, who we should pre-mourn in the elder celebrity world. There's a lot of these people I don't know, but I'll read you the ones that I do know very well. Jane Fonda, she's going to be 89 in December. People are worried about, you know, Jane Fonda getting up there. Julie Andrews, she's going to be 91 this October. I hadn't thought about her, but yeah, she's a treasure. Carol Burnett, 93 years old. Judi Dench, 91. I'm sorry, Dame Judi Dench, please. Dame Judi Dench. Morgan Freeman's 89.
1: Oh,
2: I love him. He's still going strong. He's on The Lioness, and I'm telling y'all, he is unbelievable.
1: 89, wow.
2: Still acting and still fantastic.
0: Dick Van Dyke, 100. He's going to be 101 in December. Rita Moreno, she's 94. She'll be 95 this December. I don't know who June Squibb is, and I feel bad. 96. William Shatner, we talked about him yesterday, 95. And he, out of probably the most active of the celebrities I mentioned so far.
1: Yeah.
0: You see him at a lot of places. He's online.
2: I'll tell you one who's even more active that's still doing things, but you don't hear a whole lot about it, and that's Clint Eastwood.
1: Yeah.
2: I think Clint's 96.
0: Wow.
2: Yeah.
1: Wow.
2: My heart will break when he passes.
0: Shirley MacLaine, 92. Lily Tomlin, 86. She'll be 87.
3: I'm Edith Ann.
0: Wow, thank you.
1: Okay.
2: Yeah, well, do you remember that skit?
0: Yes, Sir David Attenborough, 100. Marla Gibbs, 227 fame, 95.
2: Oh, yeah,
0: me too. George Takei from Star Trek, he's 89 years old. Michael Caine, 93. Mel Brooks, I forget about him, 100.
2: I thought he was...
0: He's not.
2: I thought he had already passed.
0: Very much. Don't kill him. He's very much
2: here.
0: He's 100.
2: Wow.
0: Sophia Loren, 91. She'll be 92 next month. And Mr. Feeney, William Daniels, and his wife, Bonnie Bartlett. He's 99. She is 97. She, I think, played his wife on St. Elsewhere when they were on that show together. So,
2: gosh.
1: Yeah. What? How is Paul McCartney not on that list? He's 84 years old.
0: And because
1: even if you're not a fan of the Beatles, you know, Paul McCartney is one of those names that just everybody knows.
2: Well, yeah. I think that he's not old enough to be on the list.
1: He's 84.
0: 84. He's another one of those people. When we lose him, it'll be absolute. Yeah. And Ringo, too. Because Ringo,
1: yeah.
0: You know.
1: I mean, just
0: Mick Jagger.
1: Mick Jagger. Yeah. Mm-hmm. There's a lot of people, so.
2: Mick Jagger's going to live forever. Good Lord.
0: Going to outlive us?
2: Yep.
0: Is that what you're saying?
2: Probably.
1: With those moves.
2: Yep.
0: That should be a song, like Lauren, if only.
1: If only, yeah.
2: Like Jagger.
1: Mick Jagger is 83. And then another name I saw thrown around a lot was Stevie Nicks. Everyone said that when Stevie Nicks goes, like, they're going to be really devastated.
0: I get that. She's not as universal as some other names we've mentioned,
1: though.
0: You know?
1: Stevie Nicks is 78. She's getting up there.
0: Please. She's so far so good with Stevie Nicks.
1: Yeah.
0: Don't wish anything.
1: She's the witchy
0: Please,
1: woman.
0: No.
1: She's good.
0: How bad would you feel? Never. I'm not even going to say it. I'm not even going to say it. Thank
2: Stop
0: you.
2: Stop it.
0: Thank you.
2: Stop.
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3: 28th of the month. The 28th, he said, of August. It's a Friday morning.
4: I'm ready for Christmas.
5: I can't get into fall mode or anything like that until after Labor Day. Give me at least another week.
4: I don't know why, but I have been down in my storage area this week and I've just been looking through all of my stuff. I'm going to get some new garland for the gate. I'm just so excited. I think what happened is I went to Hobby Lobby and Christmas threw up there. Can I tell you? Mm-hmm. I mean, it is, oh, it's like I could spend $1 million in there on Christmas.
3: Oh, you will.
5: Yeah.
4: I was so excited.
5: I went to TJ Maxx yesterday with little Max and Issa, and I was surprised with how much Halloween stuff was everywhere.
4: I know.
5: But I was like, okay, after Labor Day, I'm coming back here and I'm going to spend $1 million on Halloween stuff because I love Halloween decor. Yeah.
3: And at Costco, there's a bitter battle happening at Costco between Halloween and Christmas. The war is on.
5: Oh, the Nightmare Before Christmas.
3: Christmas looks like it's winning. Like it's occupying more floor space than ever at Costco.
4: Yeah, there's, and I didn't know because we were in Hobby Lobby the other day and I was like, hey, where's your Halloween stuff? And they said, we don't do Halloween. I said, oh, they go straight to Thanksgiving and Christmas stuff.
5: Okay, yeah.
4: I didn't know that.
3: Straight to Christmas.
4: Yeah, there's so much cute Halloween. When I went the other day to pick Miss Jan and Miss Linda up at the quilt shop.
3: Mm-hmm.
4: Oh, y'all.
3: This is hilarious. Miss Jan, Miss Linda hanging out at the quilt shop.
4: Y'all just don't know. You would have a field day.
5: I want to go check it out.
4: They have so much stuff, but they had made this Boo quilt. Oh my gosh. Little ghost with his eyes. Oh, it was so cute. Those people are so talented that do that.
3: There's a little store near where my kids have swimming lessons, and I know that the sign, it's written in like a cursive font, and I learned cursive when I was a kid, but the font, my eyes want to see what they want to see, and it's a soap store, like a specialty soap store.
4: Okay.
3: But I keep seeing soup, and I get really excited. And you think, dumbass Kincaid, by the fifth time I go, dude, they're a soap store.
4: Yeah.
3: But every time I'm like, man, I gotta go to that soup. Nope, not real. Not real. Not a thing.
4: Minestrone is on our list, by the way. Miss Jan's like, I need some of that. We got to make some. I was like, okay.
3: Oh, Miss Jan's putting in soup requests?
4: Mm-hmm.
3: Wow, yeah. Soup and quilting. Y'all are living the life over there.
4: Yeah, I'm telling you.
5: Jealous. I want to be Miss Jan when I get older.
3: For real.
4: We love soup. Oh my gosh. I love to make all kinds of homemade soup.
3: I keep thinking about what it's going to be like when we get older. Like, we're going to am I going to have multiple gaming systems at the home? Am I going to be fighting the younger old guys who want to play... Oh, I don't know, PS4, but I'm like, no, NES was the way to go.
5: You're going to have Monopoly. You're going to finally have people to play Monopoly with. All the board games you want.
3: If they even want to, they'll be like...
4: Maybe there'll be an old hooker in there for you. You know, you said that's what you wanted to do.
3: What did I say I wanted to do?
4: You know, that you just wanted to play Monopoly.
3: I don't like when you...
5: With an escort.
3: Okay, yes, you confuse me. No, I always said that nobody ever wants to play Monopoly with me, and how funny would it be to get an escort, and, hey, I have an idea. I want to do something my wife never does. We're going to play the long version of Monopoly, and I'll just pay you by the hour till we're done. She's like, really? This is what you want? My wife never wants to play Monopoly. That's it. No, keep your clothes on. I want to play Monopoly. But when Dallas says it, what did I say I wanted? Well, that's enough show for today. Wow. Have a good weekend. We'll talk to you on Monday.
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5: Well, we are going to give you a little snippet of a tribute that Chris Stapleton did for Dolly. Y'all, I am convinced this man can sing anything. I thought that anyways, but holy cow, this is amazing. Can't wait to share it with you. It's coming up during the dish.

0: Dallas is dead.
1: There are tributes everywhere to Dolly. They will continue through the weekend. The Grand Ole Opry has one planned for tomorrow night. But Chris Stapleton paid tribute to Dolly by singing I Will Always Love You.

0: Not an easy song to sing, for sure, but he put his own spin on it. He made it like a bluesy version.
1: I love that.
0: So good. Oh, loved it. Well, I always say two heads are better than one. I guess two Lukes are better than one. Luke Bryan had this little tease, and we think we've all figured it out.
2: Hey, y'all. A lot of you have been trying to figure out who this dang feature is on my track list. And, well, it's been a long time coming, and I'm so happy to announce that I finally got in the studio with the one and only.
3: You know, Reese Cups.
0: Well, they might have had one of those, but fans found pre-order listings for the album showing track number one as Finders Keepers featuring Luke Combs.
4: Ah, finally.
0: Neither of the Lukes have confirmed it, but they are teasing it. So I guess we'll find out September 18th for sure, because that's when Signs will come out.
1: Double Luke.
0: Yep, double Luke. I've been wondering when this is going to happen.
1: Yeah, seemed inevitable.
0: Yeah.
1: Two Lukes.
0: You got two Lukes.
1: Two Lukes, one song.
0: Yeah, they're huge stars. Put them together so you get one great song. Very, very sad, because I am a huge, huge Transformers fan. Peter Cullen, the voice of Optimus Prime, passed away.
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4: What an amazing voice.
0: No kidding. Yeah. Many people probably hear that and go, oh, that's some kind of like he's going through a machine.
7: No, or,
0: yeah.
4: That was his voice.
0: No, that's Optimus Prime.
4: I'm not, Dallas, I'm not wearing pants.
0: Do you have jorts on?
4: I always wear jorts.
0: He has been that voice since 1984. 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
4: Good for
0: him. 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
4: Dallas,
0: and that's the dish.
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0: no
4: just continue
0: kidding.
4: That for so long.
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19: Kincaid in Dallas.
20: Kincaid in Dallas. After this next song, Dallas will get really upset. There's a mom on a mission. She would like Oreos banned from packed lunches brought into school.
0: What?
20: I'll tell you why she thinks that should be in just a moment.

0: Okay, now, there are no allergies here, so there's no allergies. A woman on Instagram went viral for sharing a screenshot from a group mom chat where another mother named Michelle was asking other kindergarten moms to please stop sending Oreos with their kids to school because it makes her daughter upset.
1: Oh, the Oreo police.
0: No allergies, no nothing. She's not allergic. Michelle just doesn't want her daughter eating any Oreos because she just doesn't want her having
2: that. Well, Michelle, that's on you, baby.
1: Yeah.
2: You're not going to tell me what to put in my child's lunch.
1: Yeah, and just teach your daughter to say no thanks if she's offered any Oreos.
0: And
1: yeah.
0: She says she doesn't want her daughter being sad at kindergarten comparing her lunch to other lunches with her favorite cookie that she can't eat. Of course, the other moms are like, no.
2: Yeah, no. Well, and first of all, why won't you let your daughter have an Oreo?
0: I don't know what the deal is. I don't know if it's too much sugar. I don't know.
1: Ugh.
0: But she said, one mom said, wrote back in the chat, with all due respect, my kid loves Oreos. She's getting her Oreos.
1: Yeah.
0: Sorry.
1: Yeah, she
0: Sorry.
1: Should. Sorry. Oh, the Oreo police.
0: And this is
1: And
0: this is blowing up. The mom's livid. Like, I don't know. You know, I don't know if we can still be friends if you don't respect this. Respect what? You just.
2: Yeah. You're that's not called respect. That's called expect. You're expecting someone to do something because you want it done, not because there's a problem or an allergy. It's just because you don't want your daughter around it.
0: So then everybody can't have it.
2: So is the world going to bow down to her for everything else in her
0: life? It's a lot like Harrison Bergeron.
2: Yeah, this is setting
0: there's
2: a really bad precedent
0: for her.
2: To think that everything is going to change just because she can't have it.
1: This is like a perfect opportunity to teach her daughter how to say no to things that are offered to her that might not be good for her or that she just may not want.
2: Yeah.
1: And not give in to peer pressure, but instead she's teaching her daughter, well, if you can't have it, nobody can have it.
2: Exactly.
0: Well,
2: my mama would have said, y'all leave the cookies at home, just bring the cream.
0: It made me think, do you remember when you would bring in your lunches and your mom sent you in with what, but you would trade it for something that you didn't have at home? Lauren, go. What did you trade for what?
1: I would always have Chips Ahoy cookies, and I'd usually trade them for those little Cosmo brownies. You know, those little, they're the brownies with the little sprinkles in them.
2: Yeah,
1: the rainbow sprinkles.
2: Debbies. I think those are little Debbies.
1: I think they're called Cosmo brownie, whatever. I would always trade for those.
2: Yeah.
0: My mom would never buy pretzels. I would trade chips. I would trade a half a sandwich for pretzels. I loved pretzels. My mom would never buy them.
2: Wow.
0: Dallas.
2: I never had to trade anything because my mother was so fabulous. When we go to the grocery store, she would say, what do you want? So everything in my lunch, I wanted because I got to pack it.
1: Oh, must be nice.
2: It was. It was very nice. My mother was the mother of all mothers. She was the most fabulous woman ever.
1: My mom would always put a bag of carrots in there because she wanted me to eat carrots. Like the little baby carrots,
2: yeah,
1: you know?
2: Yeah, but
1: and you can't trade those. Nobody wants the carrots.
0: No.
1: So I would always come home with a couple carrots left in my bag. Lauren, you're not eating your carrots. That's bad for your eyesight.
0: No,
1: Mom, they're
0: nobody,
1: warm.
0: Nobody
2: did
0: wanted
2: she
0: carrots.
2: She know you weren't eating any of them. You were probably just tossing them in the garden.
0: Oh, yeah, exactly. Feeding the rabbits. That's like back in the day with the old commercials back in the day with cereal. Part of this complete breakfast. You're not eating toast and drinking a full glass of milk in addition to a full glass of orange juice
2: with cereal?
0: Yeah.
1: And
0: no,
1: also there's the half grapefruit always on the side, too.
0: No,
1: like,
0: you're not doing none of that.
2: The only way that I would eat a grapefruit is if it was covered in sugar. And, of course, Mama Bailey let me use to, you know, she would
0: How are you not diabetic?
2: You know what? I don't know how I'm not diabetic and how I don't weigh 500 pounds. I have no idea because sugar is like... It was my food group growing up. Powdered sugar, granular sugar. Yeah, I would have that grapefruit, and my mama, that's what she would say. She said, you want some of my grapefruit? And I'd be like, yeah, can you cut it up in little pieces and put sugar on it? She said, of course I can.
0: What's going on this weekend in Alexander City? Oh, it's the granular sugar parade.
1: I can't miss that. I love my granular sugar.
0: I do too. That's why I would throw it.
2: Both of y'all bite me.
0: I will.
1: I mean, she gets the last laugh. She's thriving over there.
0: And Dallas, would you like to know why we want to bite you?
2: Because I'm full of sugar.
1: And we were restricted on sugar.
0: Marcus, there's your promo.
2: Lick my hand. Lick my hand, Kincaid. Yeah. It's so sweet. Lick it.
1: Oh!

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0: Are you smarter than Kincaid?
1: We're going to find out. Welcome Zachary to the show this morning. What's up, Zachary?
2: It's going well. How are you?
1: I'm glad things are going well. What do you do for a living? What had you up this morning, Zachary?
2: I am on my way into work over in Duluth.
1: What do you do?
2: I am in tool control.
1: Tool? All right.
3: Okay. All right. Is your window down or are you on Bluetooth?
1: What did I tell you, Zachary? I said, I hear you just fine, but Dallas will tell you to get off your Bluetooth.
3: It's hard to hear.
1: I understand, but that means I have the advantage. If the person hosted... Talk now.
2: How's that?
1: Better.
2: Okay.
1: Dallas is making a grimace face.
3: Okay.
1: I'm going to leave the room.
3: Yeah, you
4: get
3: out of here.
1: This is going to be a fine
4: new... This will be interesting.
1: What did I say,
3: Lauren? Zachary.
4: You called it.
3: Yeah, it's hard to hear. I think it's these headphones. Because my other headphones don't sound like that. All right, here we go. Question number one, Zachary. What landmass on Earth is known as the island continent?
2: The island continent. Would that be Australia?
3: All right. Question number two. What's the clinical name for the thigh bone?
2: I don't have it.
3: All right. Question number three. How many arms does a typical snowflake have?
2: Is it 12?
3: 12, okay. And question number four. What does a Geiger counter measure? Geiger. G-E-I-G-E-R. Geiger counter.
2: Radiation.
3: I'm sorry, what?
2: Radiation,
3: okay. And question number five. What song repeats the lyrics "a little bit softer now" 17 times and "a little bit louder" 12 times?
2: I wouldn't have a clue.
3: All right. I promise you, you do.
4: Yes.
5: Did you hear any of the answers?
6: No.
5: Oh, no.
6: Did
5: you? No.
6: What?
5: Dallas didn't like his
6: phone.
5: Oh,
6: I thought you were asking if we heard any of the answers for you.
5: No.
6: Oh, yes, we heard him loud and clear.
1: Okay, good. Awesome. That makes me very happy. All right.
3: Question number one, Kincaid. What landmass on Earth is known as the island continent?
1: Antarctica.
3: No.
1: Great.
3: No. It's Australia.
1: Oh, partial credit for...
3: Antarctica is an island, but islands are normally small, and because Antarctica is so large... They do not call it the island continent. Mm. It's Australia.
1: You know, some
3: and
1: people
3: Zachary
1: call,
3: got that right.
1: You know what? Some people call Australia Oceania. Did you know that?
3: Oh.
1: Yeah.
3: I don't think I've ever heard that. Yeah. Question number two. What's the clinical name for the thigh bone?
1: Oh, sup, girl? I don't know.
3: The femur.
1: Oh.
3: Yeah.
1: Yes, you'd think
3: femur.
1: I would know that.
3: Yeah, you would think. Mm. Question number three. How many arms does a typical snowflake have?
1: Six.
3: That is correct. Very good. Zachary thought it was 12.
1: It's okay.
3: Question number four. What does a Geiger counter measure?
1: Units of radiation.
3: That is correct. Lord, look at there. Zachary got that one right, too. What song repeats the lyrics "a little bit softer now" 17 times, "a little bit louder" 12 times?
1: Shout by the Isley Brothers.
3: That is correct.
6: Wow.
3: Zachary, now do you know that song?
1: A little bit louder now. Shout.
3: A little bit softer. Make me want to shout. Do the dead bug.
6: Yep.
3: Yeah.
6: You know, it's a wedding classic.
1: Yeah,
6: you
1: I know. I had to play it every weekend.
7: Let's get Grandma Ethel on the dance floor.
6: You make me want to shout.
3: You got two. Kincaid got three. So you are not smarter
1: I'm
3: today.
1: Sorry, buddy.
3: But thank you so much.
1: Have a great weekend. We appreciate you playing. And thank you, more importantly, for listening. Have a wonderful weekend, sir. How did you rate this morning with all the questions? How did you do? Send us a message here. We want to see how you played in the car, what your score was.
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1: We get back. If you are a pumpkin spice drinker, you should know You should know, I have a feeling that pumpkin spice is falling out of favor with the masses.
0: Me too. And I'm here for it.
1: And yeah, if you look at the metrics,
0: I don't care.
1: There are some other flavors coming up that you hadn't even thought of. Stand by for that. We'll

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1: What's going on, y'all? This is Morgan Wallen.
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4: McCain in Dallas.
5: I get the impression that all things pumpkin spice are slowly waning in popularity, purely based on the fact that Starbucks started putting that stuff out this week, and I had no idea. Normally, I feel bombarded with announcements, or at least on social media, my feed, people going crazy. Oh, finally, I get my PSL. Is it because it's been perpetually 1,000 degrees outside since June?
3: I think that, and also because the stereotype with it now, too. Like, you're so basic if you like pumpkin spice. Like, it's almost become like a insult to people. Like, oh, I bet you she likes pumpkin spice.
5: Like, you're
3: so
5: a meme.
3: Basic. Yeah. Yes, that's what it's become, a meme. That's what it is.
6: Yep.
5: PSL queen.
6: And it seems that it's not like it used to be that you could only get it this time of year.
3: Exactly. Where they would release it only for like a few weeks and that was it. Now it's like, okay, well, you can just get it any time of year pretty
6: pumpkin
3: much.
6: Pumpkin spice creamer all the time.
3: Yeah.
5: It's less special. Hold on. Are we doing the same thing to pumpkin spice that people do with bands? I liked them before they got popular.
3: Yes. Yeah.
6: Something like that.
5: I saw them in the small little club and then, you know, when they started playing arenas, it was over. The music changed. I'm not a fan anymore.
6: Well, remember it was Starbucks. They were really the ones that I think gave us pumpkin spice.
3: Yeah, I mean, their marketing team there for a while with it was amazing, but now they just overdone it.
6: Everybody has it.
3: Yeah.
6: I passed a Dunkin' the other day and it said, pumpkin spice is here. And I was like, wow, it's early. It sure is hot for that.
5: Mm.
6: Too hot for a pumpkin.
3: I've never been into pumpkin spice, but I love the smell of things like pumpkin and spice
6: and
3: cinnamon. But give me 2 to 3 more weeks. Like, I can't shift into that mode until after Labor Day.
5: Yeah, there's something about getting out of my car, breaking a sweat, wondering if I put on enough deodorant and then enjoying a pumpkin spice latte.
3: Yeah.
5: I can't.
3: Yeah. I need the fall vibes. We're almost there. There is a little bit of a chill in the air. I can feel the spookiness coming in, but it's not fully there.
5: Lauren, do you need your black vest and Uggs? Is that what you need?
3: I used to have that. I used to be my uniform, but
6: it's a little early for that.
5: I'm just saying that that's what she needs to enjoy her pumpkin spice.
3: I still love my Uggs. Oh, I can't wait to put my Uggs back on.
5: Girl,
3: not yet, though.
5: I think by mid-January it might be time at this point.
3: Yeah, right now I'd be sweaty feet.
6: I just can't wait to put my Christmas tree up.
5: Save that first one of the morning.
3: I can't do that till November 1st. No. I have to get through Halloween first.
5: Good for you.
6: I'm going to have everything. I'm going to start getting stuff out in October. Like, I'm going to move my tree upstairs, but I'm not going to. I may go ahead and decorate it, but I'm not going to turn it on until after Halloween. But I was sick last year, so I didn't get to put my big 9-foot tree up.
3: Oh, okay.
6: And so I'm getting ahead of the game this year. I'm not going to be left out without my trees.
5: I was going to say, and I promise I'm not going to be ill this year. Well, you can't control that. I hope you're not ill this year.
6: No, I can't, but that's what I'm saying. I'm going to get, just get a head start on it.
5: By the way, other things that are trending, tell me if you have any interest in this. These hit all-time highs this month in searches online. Alternatives to pumpkin spice. Banana coffee syrup?
6: Y'all.
5: What are we doing with that?
6: I just bought banana cream latte. Ho, ho!
3: That doesn't sound good to me.
5: No, it sounds really frightening.
6: Well, I love banana.
3: Okay.
6: But what I do is I take it and I mix it with my chocolate protein powder and a frozen banana and make a smoothie.
3: Okay, well, that sounds good because it's like a smoothie, but I can't picture banana and coffee together.
6: Yeah, it's so good.
5: Yeah, it's just melt.
6: So good.
5: Why don't you just melt Laffy Taffy and pour it in?
6: I wish I could.
5: I know. And then the other one is the caramel apple iced coffee.
6: No, that sounds good.
3: I've been hearing about that, actually. I have no interest in trying it, but
5: I don't want to mix my apple with coffee. I can't do it.
3: No. Mm-mm. I just like my coffee as coffee. Whenever they ask me, oh, do you want any creamers, any flavors in it? Nope, I'm good with just regular coffee. Don't give me anything else in it.
5: You keep it simple.
3: Yeah.
5: When you go to Dunkin', how many creamers do you put in your coffee? What's your ratio?
3: For half and half. It's one half and half.
5: Oh, that's easy.
3: And then a little bit of sugar, and that's it.
5: They confuse me. I'm a Starbucks guy, so Dunkin' confuses me. Like, how many do you want? I don't know why I said 6 one time.
6: Six creamers?
3: You might as well just had a milkshake. Oh,
5: then all my boys came to the yard. It was awful.
3: Oh, no.
6: See, and I brought the opposite. I only drink coffee so I can put creamer in it.
3: See, I only just need a little bit of, give me a little splash of half and half, 2 packs of sugar, I'm good to go.
5: Dallas doesn't like other people doing it. You're like a chemist. She puts on her goggles and Bunsen burner.
6: Yeah,
5: and
6: I have to do my own.
3: Speaking of coffee, I might want you to make me one. The one you made me yesterday was so good.
5: Oh, look what you did, girl.
3: You were so right. You would make it so much better than I ever could.
6: I do a mixing. I mix things, so.
5: She's a chemist.
3: Yeah, I need you to go do your spells over there and do it.
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6: Kincaid in Dallas, every morning.
5: Kincaid in Dallas, but wait, there's more. The name of the establishment is Steak and Shake. The name of the establishment is Steak and Shake. The crime sounds like the name of the establishment. I'll tell you what I can carefully. Next, Dallas.
6: He just inverted them.
5: What he does in his own time is fine, just not at the Steak and Shake. Dallas.
6: Hey, if your house is on fire, the last thing

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4: But wait, there's more. Kincaid in Dallas.
5: Outside Tampa. That is where a 25-year-old employee is in trouble at a Steak and Shake, arrested on Wednesday after exposing himself to a customer. They have that thing where they actually bring the food out to you.
3: Okay,
5: like
3: yeah.
5: Like back in the olden times, yeah. You know? And they bring it to your car. Well, this dude apparently came out to serve somebody.
6: And it was a super serve.
5: And he apparently had himself exposed through his zipper.
3: Oh, no.
6: Oh, my goodness.
5: The woman was not having it, called police. Her story was backed up by the restaurant's surveillance camera. He was charged with indecent exposure. Now, here's the crazy thing. This is the second time that this has happened in Florida in a week. Another customer was arrested. Excuse me.
6: At the same place?
5: No, different place.
6: Oh.
5: After a customer was arrested for exposing himself at a different drive-thru.
3: Why is it always in Florida?
6: I don't know.
5: I don't know.
3: Crazy Florida man theory lives on.
5: I don't know. I'll never understand who thinks that that is going to work. What sort of mindset do you have, you know, where, hey, I don't get it. But wait, there's more. Dallas.
6: A New Hampshire man was arrested Tuesday after stealing a fire truck while crews were, they were battling a blaze at his house. Nestor. His name is Nestor.
3: Nestor.
6: Nestor Roman is 30, lives in Dalton, was not inside the burning structure when firefighters arrived. However, he jumped into a Whitefield fire engine and drove off.
5: Did he not want the fire out?
6: I don't know. While fleeing, he struck a second fire engine, drove over the water supply lines, and narrowly missed three firefighters. He stopped at a residence a few miles away and attempted to enter the back of the home before state police troopers arrested him. Roman faces charges of reckless conduct with a deadly weapon, theft by unauthorized taking, burglary, and resisting arrest. His home was completely destroyed.
5: Yeah.
3: Well, yeah.
5: There was no way to put the fire out.
3: Right. You took everything away.
5: And I'm sorry, he doesn't deserve that home.
6: He does not.
3: Maybe he wanted his home to be destroyed.
5: That's what I said.
3: So he can get insurance or something.
6: Well, I was about to say, when the insurance company finds out about what he did, he actually halted saving his house.
5: They're not going to pay that claim.
6: I don't think they will either.
5: No.
6: Not with, if somebody does their investigation.
5: It just so happens we have a studio. They donate money to the Homeless Pets Foundation, and they're allowed to sit in here. A studio filled with insurance auditors. Would you pay that claim?
7: No.
5: No.
6: No. Right. What a dummy.
3: Yeah.
6: All right, Lauren, what you got?
3: If you have a wedding coming up or you know somebody who's got a wedding coming up, you might want to get this because Heinz has officially found a solution to one of the biggest wedding day dangers, which is ketchup stains getting on your dress or your outfit, whatever you're wearing. They've just launched a limited edition bridal bib designed specifically for brides who want to enjoy late night wedding food without destroying that expensive white dress. We're talking, you know, sliders, fries, burgers, all the food that seems to just show up once the dance floor gets going. You've had a couple drinks on you. You're letting loose now and just you don't want a stain to happen to get on the dress. So before, like, you picture, like, it's like somebody just like sitting there with a bib. What are you doing? Oh, just I thought she was coming over here to talk to me for a minute. Now, this, like, bib is, like, bright red. Uh-huh. And, like, when you wear it, it can also transform into a handbag. So it's not like you can just have this bib on this whole time and then you just throw it. It can also become your purse for the day.
5: I'm not trying to sound bougie, Lauren. I haven't been to a lot of weddings with ketchup offered. Typically, the things there don't require ketchup at weddings.
3: If you have fries or burgers or something there, you never know.
5: I haven't been a lot of burger weddings.
3: It can also be used for more than just ketchup. I feel like it can be used for any type of stains. Like if you've got like steak chicken or, you know, pasta, whatever the dish is.
5: Vodka, cranberry.
3: Yeah, exactly. Think about all the drinks.
5: All the stains, yes.
3: All the drinks. And once you get on the dance floor, I mean, a stain is bound to happen.
5: I don't know who you dance with, Lauren, but...
3: You've never gotten crazy on the dance floor with a vodka tonic in your hand or something?
5: True. Someone's holding a drink. Aunt Jenny's so drunk all the time.
3: And now they've got a solution for this. You can have your little bib that turns into a handbag. But wait, that's all.
5: We need to normalize bibs.
3: Yeah, we do.
5: For adults, we need to normalize it.
3: We really do. I used to think they were so cheesy when I was younger, and I'd go somewhere, and they'd be like, do you want the little lobster bib to put on, the little plastic one? But now now I need one.
5: Save it. Normalize bedazzled bibs. Did you say that was all?
3: Yes, bedazzled bibs.
5: Did you say that was all already?
3: Yeah, I said that's all.
5: Oh, I'm sorry. Okay, sorry.
3: Yes, that's all.
5: I wanted to be sure.
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23: I'm Kincaid.
6: Hey, it's Dallas.
24: Bye. We're back. Kincaid and Dallas.
5: Here's what you can expect in just a bit for Secret.
25: I got a noise complaint from the neighbor, and I almost got put in jail.
6: That'll happen.
5: What? From what? And how loud, and yeah, it's My Little Secret, and it's coming up next.

0: Nate and Dallas. Shh. My little secret.
1: My little secret is I got a noise complaint from the neighbor, and I almost got put in jail.
2: A noise complaint.
1: Yeah.
2: Okay, this will tell me everything. What time was this noise complaint, and do you live alone?
1: Okay, no, I don't live alone. Here's the story, okay? It was about 2 in the afternoon, and I work from home. And a lot of my work when I'm, you know, doing it is on Zoom calls. But in between Zoom calls, I've been practicing because I want to do a karaoke thing with my friends. And my wife works out of town a lot. I mean, she goes she comes back every day, but I mean, she works out of the city, so she's never at home. And so when she's not home, I practice with YouTube on TV. And the neighbors, I got really loud the other day. And one of my neighbors, she's elderly. I think her name is Esther. She called the cops for a noise complaint, and they showed up, and they knocked on my door, and I'm downstairs, you know, jamming to YouTube, and these cops are banging on my door about a noise complaint, and that's that. I don't want to give her, my wife, I don't want to give her the satisfaction of knowing what happened, and that's my secret.
2: Wow, I thought that this was you watching a certain kind of adult program, a certain kind of too loud, and your neighbor's like, okay, I don't want to hear that, but no, this is you singing to get better at karaoke.
1: I wanted to like get up there and really, you know, nail it, because I'm not much of a singer, and I really wanted to get up there and nail it.
2: Do you remember what song it was you were singing when the cops got there, please?
1: Again. The song from Against All Odds.
2: Phil Collins.
3: Oh my God.
4: Take a look at me.
3: Who is singing that at karaoke?
2: Yeah, right? He does.
3: I would boo you off the stage.
4: What's left to me is against the odds.
2: Oh. Esther was not having it. Wow.
1: No, Esther, she's a very sweet old lady, but I think she called. She didn't know. I mean, it was like, you know, I don't know what she thought. But
2: she preferred Peter Gabriel and Genesis. She's never going to be down with Phil.
1: That's what it was. Maybe I should have tried some Peter and I don't know. But I can't tell my wife.
5: I gotta keep
1: the secret from her, because she'll get mad, then she'll bring it up every moment.
2: Does she go to karaoke with a friend group? Because I want her to be wowed by your Phil Collins.
1: Well, she's going to come, I think. I'm going to surprise her, because right now she doesn't really. I mean, she knows that some of our friends are doing it, but she doesn't know I'm doing it.
2: Well, she'll see.
3: Okay. And before you get off this phone, you just got to give me like a little bit of Against All Odds.
2: He hasn't had a chance to practice. Esther ruined it. He's not at his best. I don't want him to have to.
3: Come on, give it to me.
2: Go ahead.
1: Take a look at me now. It's just an empty space.
2: All right. We have to send Esther on vacation.
3: Yeah, go back and practice.
2: Yeah, go. Thank you for your secret.
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3: Kincaid and Dallas.
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7: Well, we are going to give you a little snippet of a tribute that Chris Stapleton did for Dolly. Y'all, I am convinced this man can sing anything. I thought that anyways, but holy cow. This is amazing. Can't wait to share it with you. It's coming up during the dish. And I-

0: Dallas is dead.
1: There are tributes everywhere to Dolly. They will continue through the weekend. The Grand Ole Opry has one planned for tomorrow night. But Chris Stapleton paid tribute to Dolly by singing I Will Always Love You.

0: an easy song to sing for sure, but he put his own spin on it. I thought he made it like a bluesy version.
1: I love that.
0: So good. Oh, loved it. Well, I always say two heads are better than one. I guess two Lukes are better than one. Luke Bryan had this little tease, and we think we've all figured it out.
2: Hey, y'all, a lot of you have been trying to figure out who this dang feature is on my track list. And, well, it's been a long time coming, and I'm so happy to announce that I finally got in the studio with the one and only,
3: you know, Reese Cups.
0: Well, they might have had one of those, but fans found pre-order listings for the album showing track number one as Finders Keepers featuring Luke Combs.
4: Ah, finally.
0: Neither of the Lukes have confirmed it, but they are teasing it. So I guess we'll find out September 18th for sure, because that's when signs will come out.
1: Double Luke.
0: Yep, double Luke. I've been wondering when this is going to happen.
1: Yeah, seemed inevitable.
0: Yeah.
1: Two Lukes.
0: You got two Lukes.
1: Two Lukes, one song.
0: Yeah, they're huge stars. Put them together so you get one great song. Very, very sad, because I am a huge, huge Transformers fan. Peter Cullen, the voice of Optimus Prime, passed away.
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7: No, it was, my name is Optimus Prime.
4: What an amazing voice.
0: No kidding. Yeah. Many people probably hear that and go, oh, that's some kind of like he's going through a machine.
7: No,
0: or, yeah.
7: That was his voice.
0: No, that's Optimus Prime.
7: I'm not, Dallas, I'm not wearing pants.
0: Do you have jorts on?
7: I always wear jorts.
0: He has been that voice since 1984. He passed away at the age of 85.
4: Good for
0: him. I'm
4: Dallas,
0: and that's the dish.
4: Wow, not that he passed away, but good for him to have such a long life and just continue that for so long.
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3: Attention, all sports people. This is your soft launch weekend. This is the weekend before you have people over. This is where you try that new dip that you got the recipe for like weeks ago that you thought about. What? What? New dip.
1: What did you just
3: dip.
1: Do?
3: Try that new dip. What?
1: I don't. She threw something at you and it came back on you.
3: What?
1: I don't know what
4: I
1: was.
4: Tried to throw this at you.
1: Oh, football.
3: Oh.
4: Where Mr. Zorz, it bounced back before it even reached you.
1: I was like, what was that?
3: Well, go check and see if we have video of that failed attempt at being funny off the mic, because I didn't know. I thought, okay, never mind. I thought you thought I said something else. Anyway, this is the soft launch weekend. This is where, and it's a coincidence because Dallas, I didn't put two and two together because I say I'm Mr. Sports, but I'm the least sporty person on the planet.
1: Right.
3: I just,
1: what?
3: Yeah, I don't. Dallas just so happens has people coming by the house to get her couch. You're donating your couch upstairs and bringing the other couch from downstairs upstairs. And didn't you get two new Lazy Boys?
1: I did.
3: In time for next weekend when it really kicks in. Coincidence?
1: Yeah, but now as long as he can't throw it either. Oh my gosh.
3: It's gone.
1: Kincaid just threw the football and he threw it right in the speaker and it bounced back, right back on.
4: That's exactly what happened to me too. That
3: fail.
4: Speaker's in the way.
1: I will tell you while it's warm, we usually watch out by the pool.
3: Okay, that makes sense.
1: Yeah.
3: Out in your cabana area. That makes sense.
1: We love that. We love to be watching some football.
3: She lives
1: out
3: on
1: there.
3: A resort, in case you didn't know.
1: I don't live on a resort. We just have a TV outside and it's nice.
3: First message of the morning just came in. Everything stops for LSU. Literally everything.
4: It's like a religion for people. Seriously.
1: It is. The only thing, the only game tomorrow is San Jose State and USC. That's tomorrow at 3. And
3: well,
1: then there's
3: you'll watch
1: a few
3: it.
1: On Thursday. Kind of kicks in on Friday. There's several more on Friday. Miami, your Hurricanes play.
3: The off-air mark.
1: Okay, here you go. You ready?
3: Are you throwing the ball?
1: That's how you throw it. But
4: he can't even catch it.
3: Nope. Any video of that?
4: Hopefully. But yeah, we have an engagement party on Saturday, and even my husband already's, who has an engagement party when there's football going on?
1: Yeah, but if you're not next Saturday, this Saturday.
4: No, this Saturday.
1: Okay,
4: there's not
1: too much going on.
4: Yeah, so I'm like, yeah, let's just get it out of the way now because once it really starts next weekend,
1: exactly.
4: That's all of our plans. Don't ask me to go anywhere. Don't ask us to do anything. We are watching the game, unless it's at a bar. We'll go watch the game at a bar.
1: Yeah.
4: But we're not doing anything else.
3: Off air, Marcus said earlier, he said, you know, what stops for college football?
4: I threw the ball and it finally got kicked
3: in the head. It's wonderful. I hope you have video.
4: There's definitely video of that.
3: The reason you keep throwing the ball at me is because you want it to eventually hit me and get video of it. That's why you keep punting.
4: Yes, I think it just achieves that.
3: Anyway, Mark's just saying everything, including parenting. Sorry, kid. You go to free range child. I'm watching the game.
1: I'll tell you what. Like, no shopping, no grocery shop. I don't want to do anything on Saturday. I want to have everything done. And I want to get up on Saturday morning. I love to do some cooking, get ready, have my chips and dip or whatever we're having. I like to have all that ready to go.
3: See,
1: and
3: this is where
1: this
3: is where the non-sports people who know that certain areas love college football. This is where us non-sports people, we go out and seize the day because we know that there's a lot less of you out. So
1: that's when we go
3: shopping after the game starts because we know that you're not there.
1: That is very true.
4: Go for you guys. But my errands get done in the morning.
1: Me
4: anything
1: too.
4: Between nothing after 12 o'clock. If I got to go grocery shopping, if I have to do anything, it's happening before the games. And that's both on Saturdays and Sundays. Everything stops once 12 o'clock comes.
1: Exactly.
3: Let's talk to you.
1: Then you got NFL on Sunday.
3: So. Let's hear from you. What stops for college sports? What in your home? I'm not answering the door. Don't try to sell me anything. Sorry, Girl Scouts. Not now I'm watching the game. What stops for college sports? Or the other side, if you're a non-sports person, what do you take advantage of because all the sports people are busy?
1: When is the last time you've had a Girl Scout come to your door?
4: Yeah.
1: I want to know that.
3: Would you not call out my attempts at humor?
4: And when are you ever when you one get to into, turn
3: when
4: down
3: you get
4: cookies?
3: Into logistics? Anyway, let's hear from you. What stops for sports?
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5: Kate in Dallas asking you the all important question: what in your life stops completely when college sports are on? Everything's on pause. Andrea, good morning. What gets thrown to the side the minute what team plays?
6: War Eagle. I'm an Auburn girl.
4: So is my husband. Weagle.
6: I would say dating.
5: Dating.
4: Oh, interesting.
6: Yeah. So I've been asked out during games, and I'm like, hey, this is what I want to do. And if the guy's not all on board on it, I'm like, we're never going to work out.
4: Yeah.
6: Like,
7: so if he doesn't want to go watch the game with you somewhere, it's a no for the date. But if he were to do that, you would be for it.
5: Interesting.
6: Yeah. I'm like, you can come and watch the game with me. I won't go into the bar, or either, you know, I've got an extra ticket to the game. Like, yeah, we're not going to work out if we can't, like, watch football together. So, yeah, sometimes dating, honestly. But unfortunately, my alcohol intake bumps up.
5: That's interesting.
7: Of course.
5: It's interesting. So that's like your college football swipe left, unless the alcohol takes over and you just end up swiping right anyway.
4: Yeah.
6: Exactly. And then I'm like, when did I swipe with this guy? Yeah.
5: That's awesome. Good for you.
4: Have you ever had a guy go, oh, football? Have you ever had one of those?
6: I have.
4: Really?
5: What? Wow.
4: What?
5: And you waited to... Go ahead.
6: I literally cut it off at the pass. I'm like, no, I'm sorry. This is never going to work.
7: Yeah, I could never.
5: I know that you're in a relationship now, but at least wait until the chicken fingers get there and then cut it off. Thank you for the call. I appreciate it. Debbie, good morning. What in life stops for college sports?
8: Having a baby.
5: I'm sorry. How did you pause that?
8: Having a baby. I was pregnant in December, very close to my due date, went to the doctor. My husband said, you're going to have a scheduled C-section. My husband said, as long as it's not going to interfere with the game, we're good. And the doctor said, okay.
4: Wow.
8: So and he was 10-7, and the doctor pulled him out and said, well, we got a future linebacker for you.
4: Wow.
5: Debbie? I'm going to label you in the system. Your new name, because you put off childbirth, is Duct Tape Debbie. Not until the game is over. Thank you.
7: I know people when they're planning to have a baby, they will actually plan and be like, okay, let's try during this month. So I'm pregnant for the first trimester during the fall, so we can just sit around and watch the games. And then, yeah, the baby doesn't come during football season.
4: Yeah.
5: What gets put off for college sports? Somebody said literally everything. Baby showers, weddings, funerals, everything.
4: Well, it's kind of hard to put those off.
7: Yeah.
5: Well, I'm sorry.
4: Well, I guess you can keep them on ice.
5: I'm sorry.
4: You know?
5: Dallas, no joke.
4: Put them in the freezer.
5: I'm not trying to be disrespectful. I think people have done that. I think they say it's what he or she would have wanted.
4: Well, I know people that have passed away and they had relatives that were far, far away. So they had to wait a while until everybody could get together. So, yeah, I don't know how that works, but
5: good morning. You're live on the radio. What stops your college sports?
9: The eating. Yeah.
5: You stop eating? Why do you think? Is it a superstition thing? Do you think that your team is going to lose if you're eating while they play? Is it disrespectful?
9: No. So like, when people are watching the sports, they get really involved, right? And so nobody else is eating any of the snacks, and so I get to go up there and I get to go ham on all the food.
5: Yes, that makes sense. That makes so much sense. That is perfect. Thank you so much for calling in. See, that's smart.
4: Here's a great...
5: That's something Chungus Kincaid would have done.
4: A great text.
7: That's a you move.
4: I'm a non-football watcher. We went to a wedding last September, and 50% of the wedding speeches thanked the couple for having the wedding on a bye week.
7: Yep.
5: Somebody said, our wedding. My husband said no. Again, like you said.
7: Same thing. We
5: not during the season.
7: When we were planning our wedding, my husband said the same thing he said. And I mean, I come from a big football family too, where we're just like, we're not doing this in the fall. We've got too many games going on. So we got married in the spring.
5: Y'all, another message. My aunt's dog bit my lip during a football game, but we did not leave since the sports were on. We super glued my lip until after the game and we went to the hospital.
7: Wow.
4: That is some dedication.
7: Yeah.
4: Right?
5: Seriously. You love your team. Like, they're going to lose if you leave. Okay, I get it.
4: Well, some of us think that.
7: Yeah, it's a superstition thing.
4: Yeah.
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5: When we get back, these are some hot takes I found on Reddit. Some of them you'll agree with, some of them will horrify you and offend you. You'll get angry at some of these, but one of them that you're going to be angry with, I firmly believe in. Coming up next.

0: hot takes that people posted and got a ton of reaction on Reddit. Tell me if you agree or disagree with the hot takes. I think that TikTok is a bad invention, said one person. I think it shortened our attention span.
1: Yes.
0: But also, I think it helped people get straight to the point with videos and stuff, because there was a lot of meandering online for a long time.
1: That, and it's really helped musicians and other companies. Really, it's been a great platform for things like that to get the word out. But I agree that it's another social media platform that's just taking our time away.
2: It's helped my shopping.
1: Well, it's also hurt my shopping. It's hurt my wallet.
0: And also, shopping. It got me invested in AI fruit videos, which is a really big problem.
2: God, I watched one yesterday that was so... I was like, this is the weirdest thing I've ever watched, but I couldn't stop watching.
1: I started scrolling past them when they pop up, because I'm like, I just can't get involved. I can't. The fruit, it's too much drama.
2: Oh, I'm addicted. I can't not get involved.
0: And I'm sorry, because we talked about it, it's going to show up in your feed, and I'm really sorry, and you will get sucked in. It's like a bad soap opera with this AI fruit going through all this drama.
2: My brother had not seen them when he was here doing my cabinets. Mm-hmm. I said, hey, do you know about the fruit AI things? He's like, no. And I pull one up on his phone, and now they won't go away. He's like, I hate you.
0: Be careful what you wish for. Other hot takes. Somebody said that people should be allowed to have non-lethal duels to settle personal disputes.
2: You mean beat each other up or
0: duels? I don't know if they mean to the death. I don't know.
1: Using styrofoam swords?
0: I don't think they mean styrofoam. No, non-lethal, but yeah, I don't know. Maybe
1: so non-lethal means you wouldn't die.
0: Yeah, maybe that's
2: not going to die, but you can hurt them.
1: It's like a Nerf gun.
0: It'd be entertaining.
1: Okay.
0: Okay, I'm all for that. All right.
2: How about a PVC pipe?
1: That's going to do some damage.
0: That would hurt. People who, this is a hot take. This is not my opinion. Somebody said this. People who believe in astrology and tarot reading should not be taken seriously.
1: I don't believe in that. Well, I don't believe that should be a hot take.
0: I think there's something to it, but I think when you completely live your life by the stars.
1: Oh, well, yeah. There's a difference between justifying your behavior, being like, well, I'm a Leo, so that's why I did that.
0: Yeah. Right.
1: But I do believe in the stars and the horoscopes to some degree, but I don't let it justify my behavior.
2: I don't let it run my life.
1: Yes.
0: You cheated on me with my sibling. Well, you know, I am a Sagittarius.
1: That's
0: so very
1: such a
0: passionate.
1: Virgo thing to do.
0: No, I'm very passionate. I'm sorry. The stars control me. I have no self-control. The stars. This one's... This is someone who said this. This is not me. I want to share the road with all people. I can't stand the people who bike on busy streets. I wish they had their own road, because they don't realize how dangerous it is. Now, I'm all for the bike people. On Saturday morning, there's lots of people out on bikes. I think it's great. It's only when we don't see you or you don't see us that is the problem with people on bikes.
2: Yeah.
0: I think a lot of people...
2: I hate the danger for.
0: Worry. I want to stay away from you because I'm worried that you don't see me. So I'm worried about
1: you. I was behind a person on a motorcycle this morning, and share the road. I see you. You see me. But still, it's just I feel so dangerous.
2: Mm-hmm. I know.
0: Other things that are hot takes that people posted on Reddit. Dallas, I'm sorry. Dogs and pets in general are not people. They are, in fact, unhygienic and not belong in restaurants or grocery stores.
2: Mm. I hate that person.
0: I know you do.
1: When I was in TJ Maxx yesterday, I saw three people with dogs, and they weren't service dogs. They just walked into the store with their dogs. I didn't realize you could bring your dogs into TJ Maxx.
0: No. Home Depot, yes. Other places where they're dog friendly. And it's not just mainly because, you know, it's not... There's nothing set up there for dogs. There's no bowls.
1: No,
0: there's no poop bags.
1: They were in the makeup and shampoo section with their dog. And I was just like, okay.
2: That's interesting.
1: Yeah, nobody stopped them.
2: Yeah, I would never take my dog there.
0: Especially if they're little dogs and I turn the corner, I don't expect to see a dog. I might trip over a dog trying to get to
1: there's
0: something.
1: One little dog, and then there's one golden retriever.
2: Oh wow. And anytime I do take my dog, they're in the stroller or they're in their carry bag.
1: Yeah.
0: Hot takes. This is from someone who does not have kids. Not having kids isn't selfish. It's actually selfish and very egotistical to have kids because people want a mini-me or future caretaker. Not all of us, but I could see some people who think like that.
2: Yeah, I think so too. There's a lot of people in this world that have kids that should not have reproduced.
1: Yes, yeah.
0: Agreed.
1: And I fully agree. It's not selfish if you choose not to have kids.
0: I used to say that, and I don't know if I would have passed this test, but there should be a written test required before we have kids.
2: I think you are so correct on that.
0: Another hot take, more and more people discussing this, elected officials and judges should have to retire by a certain age.
2: Oh, Lord.
1: Yes.
2: Yes.
1: 1,000%.
2: Oh, my gosh. You got a senator. He can't even get up to the podium. He's so frail. And he's,
1: I'd say past the age of 70, 75. Yeah. There's no reason that anybody should still be working after that.
2: I know. I think the president, too.
1: Yeah.
2: I think the president should be, there should be an age
1: limits for everything, for all of it. Yeah.
2: Yep.
0: Somebody's saying that people should have to register their bikes as a vehicle with plates. Another person this morning is saying that, oh, this is, they couldn't get through the other day. They have a wedding hack they wanted to share with us and share with you. Botox. Me getting Botox prevents my husband from seeing how often I scowl at him because I can't move my face. Oh, somebody said you're allowed to take your dog to TJ Maxx and Marshall's. So there you go. You are allowed to do that.
1: I'm taking Zion on a shopping spree.
2: I love it.
0: Where else should we take our pets that we right
2: Home
0: now aren't
2: Depot,
0: taking?
2: Home Depot, Lowe's, you can take our pets there. Take them there. Yeah.
1: Well, I want to take my dog everywhere. I'm one of those people that would take my dog everywhere if I could.
2: Yeah, me too.
0: Wouldn't it be cool if there was like a bring your dog to work day? Like there's a bring your child.
1: Well, there is.
0: Like legit, there really is?
2: Yeah, there is. There is a bring your, yes.
0: I didn't know that.
2: Yeah, there is.
1: Well, here we bring our dogs to work.
2: Yeah, but
1: every now and then,
0: unofficially.
1: Not often, yeah.
0: I'm sorry, Dallas typically 3 days out of the week brings her dogs at least.
2: Yeah, Baxter for sure.
0: Old
2: but
0: man Baxter.
2: Look, Miss Jan has she's gotten to where she's why don't you just leave Baxter?
0: Yeah, what's
2: with
0: going
2: me?
0: On? This has become a trend. Miss Jan, your mother in law, won't let Baxter leave. She's been very possessive.
2: She loves Baxter. Well, Baxter gets in the bed with her when I leave.
0: Oh, I see what's going on.
2: So okay.
1: And she loves little
2: Baxter. Hey, real quick, can we say hi to Darren and Jim?
0: No. So anyway, thanks for listening. When we come back. Yeah, of course. Hi Darren. Hi Jim.
2: They're in the car Ubering to the airport.
0: Where are they going?
2: Well, Darren is the Uber driver. He's my guy.
0: Oh, nice.
2: And he's taking Jim to the airport. They're listening.
0: Well, hey, Darren, where's Jim going?
2: I don't know. Yeah, where's Jim going? You didn't tell me that.
0: Jim, what seat are you in?
2: Yeah.
0: Please,
2: are you
0: flying
2: first class?
0: All the info.
2: We need to know.
0: Jim, is there a meal choice? I have to know.
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0: You know how the go-to for kids in America?
10: I don't want that. I want chicken fingers.
11: It's still my go-to.
12: Yeah, okay. That's Lauren. We go to a steak place or something and somewhere that she can get anything. I want chicken fingers and fries.
11: I'll just get the chicken fingers and fries thing.
0: It happened at Outback and I couldn't help it. I literally...
11: Okay, but Outback chicken fingers are the go.
0: They are really
11: They're
0: good.
11: They're so good.
0: They're really good, but I literally...
11: Yeah.
0: I'm like, are you a child?
11: For Outback chicken fingers, yes, I am.
0: But in other countries, they've got their own go-to. And these are fascinating. And honestly, some of these countries, I'm ordering off the kids' menu.
11: Oh, okay.
0: Because these things look really tasty. All of it's coming up next.
11: Literally.

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1: Welcome and thanks for listening. It's Kincaid and Dallas. So you know how here in America, kids either chicken fingers, chicken strips, or chicken nuggets. That's one of the holy trinity things that kids, it's all they want for years of their life growing up. You go out to dinner, if that restaurant doesn't have it, I don't want anything. I want to go somewhere else. I hate this place.
2: Yes.
1: Because they don't have that stuff. Young Kincaid, it was a cheeseburger. That's all I ate at dinner.
2: Okay.
1: Cheeseburger everywhere. You had to have a cheeseburger. Going back, okay? Rural Alabama, little Dallas, going out to dinner with the family. Was there something you always had to have, or you just kind of like, whatever is being served to you?
2: Well, you know, we didn't go out to eat very much, but I'm just trying to think. I can't think of anything. You know, when we did go, it was usually if there was something special. If we went to Red Lobster or Montgomery or something like that.
1: When the harvest was fruitful and Dad made a bunch of money from slaughter.
2: Yeah, whatever. I was just always happy with anything.
1: Dallas,
2: I never was. I was not a picky kid at all.
1: Then there's Lauren.
3: Yeah, mine was chicken fingers. I needed chicken fingers and french fries anywhere that I went. My sister went through this weird phase for a long time where she only wanted to eat mac and cheese or mozzarella sticks, any type of like cheese, something like that.
1: People from around the world contributed and said, okay, in my country, here's all my kid wants. South Korea, our daughter always wants udon with fish cakes. Romania, it's a dish with peas and chicken. They also love schnitzel. Australia, unsurprising, Vegemite toast. In the Philippines, the red-dyed hot dogs. Have you seen those before? They're dyed red. They literally look like a hot chili pepper, but they're red hot dogs.
2: Ooh.
1: Vietnam, we want instant ramen. In India, a special kind of noodle. In North India, dough stuffed with spice mashed potato. El Salvador, some kind of doughy dish. Thailand. By the way, did I tell you that until I was 10 years old, I used to call it Thailand?
3: What?
1: Thailand was Thailand until a teacher finally corrected me.
2: Thailand?
1: Yeah, Thailand, because it's spelled T-H-A-I-L, Thailand.
3: Okay, well, I can see that. The T-H and the
2: Thailand.
3: Okay.
2: But did you not hear anybody pronounce it?
1: We never said Thailand, so in Thailand.
3: See, but I've also heard that the way it's actually said is Thailand. Like that's how they say it.
1: That's Wednesday.
3: Well, that's where you're going.
1: I hope. Eggs and rice every day, twice a day. That's what their kids want in Thailand. Brazil, white rice, the broth of cooked beans, grilled chicken or steak, and french fries.
2: That's interesting.
3: That actually sounds good.
1: Up until the fries, that's what Dallas feeds her dog. Sweden, take a guess, Dallas. What do they want in Sweden?
2: I don't know.
1: What do they serve at IKEA for $2 that I like?
2: Oh, meatballs.
1: Correct.
2: Meatballs.
1: In the UK, my five-year-old only wants... What would you think in the UK?
3: Fish and chips?
1: No. Ricotta and spinach cannoli.
3: Ew, what?
2: I got to tell you, that sounds really good.
3: No, that sounds really gross.
2: Yum.
1: Germany. What would you think in Germany? Some sort of like...
3: Like a pretzel with cheese. Yeah.
2: Yes.
1: Uh-huh. Nutella or noodles with butter.
2: Oh, I love noodles with butter.
3: Yeah.
2: Mm.
1: The kids want something I can't pronounce in Poland, like it's a pierogi, and then a dessert.
3: What about the kids
1: pierogi
3: in Australia? Do they want Outback?
1: Vegemite. I already covered that. You weren't listening.
3: Oh, you've been throwing out a lot of foods and countries to me.
1: In Canada, they want the fries with the sauce on top. That's what they like.
3: Oh, disco fries.
1: Yep. That's what they called them in Jersey.
3: Yeah,
1: yes,
3: but
1: exactly.
3: I know what you're talking about.
1: In Spain, they want arroz cubano, which is white rice at room temperature with tomato sauce on top. In China, they want tomato and eggs over rice. Japan, frozen gyoza, which is like a dumpling. So tasty. Gyoza is my favorite appetizer at Japanese places. Mexico. My kid wants butter on bread or scrambled eggs with butter.
3: Not chips and salsa?
1: No, that's us.
2: Interesting. I love buttered toast.
3: Yes.
2: Oh, my Lord. Oh. Sourdough.
3: Yes.
2: Oh.
3: I had that on Sunday morning. We went to this place by us. They're toasted sourdough with butter, and that's all I wanted. I went up there. I said, I just want, give me some 2 pieces of sourdough bread toasted with butter. That's all I want.
2: Oh, I love that.
1: So your child,
2: good.
1: My child, he's got his favorite thing. It's chicken nuggets from the Dino Nuggets every day, and he wants a peanut butter and jelly sandwich. He eats that lunch. He doesn't actually eat lunch at school. He'll have a snack, but he wants lunch at home.
2: Mm-hmm.
1: So he'll wait until he gets home from school. That's what Miles wants.
2: Okay.
1: Xander will eat whatever the school just gives him. He'll
2: have
1: whatever. I love
2: a peanut butter and jelly sandwich. Oh, my God. That's probably my favorite sandwich, but don't mix them.
1: Ugh. Don't mix the peanut butter and jelly?
2: Yeah, I had an aunt that did that one time. I was at her house, and she mixed them. You know, like, she mixed it in a bowl before she put it on
1: my
2: bread.
1: So, wasn't there... What is that stuff they sell? Is it...
2: Goober?
1: Yeah, Goober.
2: Yeah.
1: You don't like... It's,
2: no.
1: But no, it's all the same.
3: I was going to say, but it all like mixes together in your mouth.
1: Goes to the same.
2: But I got to spread my peanut butter on one slice, and then I got to put my jelly on the other slice. You cannot mix them in a bowl and then put them on the bread.
3: But it mixes in your mouth when you take a bite.
2: That's different.
0: Say that.
2: When it's in my mouth, it's different, Lauren, because then it's mine.
3: Okay. All right. Whatever.
1: So
2: we could poll the audience right now, and I promise you, everybody is probably, there may be some mixers out there, but most people are going to be put it.
3: You know, who am I to judge? I'm the freak who doesn't like peanut butter and jelly.
1: Send in a text. Send in a text about that. But what I really would like was, when you were a child, what was your go-to? You had to have this specific thing every single time you went out to a restaurant. Your parents knew, yeah, we can't go to that restaurant because they don't have what? Because you were set in your ways as a child.
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4: We got to talk to Patrick, and then Dallas is going to tell us when her first peanut butter and jelly sandwich cult meets in the back room of some warehouse, because, oh my God, the text we have to read in a second.
5: I told you how passionate people are about that.
4: Patrick, good morning. We were talking about around the world, the things that kids demand they have at a restaurant when they go out. Here in America, it's either chicken fingers or chicken nuggets. But your kid had to have what at every single meal, Patrick?
6: Well, first of all, Dallas is not wrong on that. I will have to agree.
4: The
6: on
4: mixing
6: that.
4: Of peanut butter and jelly.
5: And you got to cut the edges off the bread. Oh, that was the best.
6: Well, that I disagree with. Anyway. Our son, actually, he's on the spectrum.
4: Mm-hmm.
6: And when he was little, it had to be McDonald's cheeseburger ketchup only.
4: No, oh yeah, don't put onions, no pickles.
5: Okay.
4: Yeah.
6: Oh, no onions, no pickles, no mustard. And at times it did happen. Oh, dear Lord, we'd have to go back.
4: Meltdown. And, mm-hmm.
6: Yeah. But
4: nope.
6: He's actually grown out of that. And he's like, eh, cheeseburger. Well, whatever.
4: Whatever.
5: Yeah.
4: I'll take it. Patrick, what when you've had a tough day, I don't know if you're a lot like me, I'm guessing sometimes you are. I used to have my go-to meal at a drive-thru, and it was Wendy's. I would get a double stack and a Frosty, and that was my you had a bad day, you deserve this meal. Do you have a you had a bad day, I deserve this meal?
6: Well, actually, it's become a bad habit. I found out that Chick-fil-A's waffle chicken and waffles is absolutely amazing, so that is my go-to.
4: That is because...
5: Oh, wow.
4: Patrick, what will you do if it ends up being a limited time thing?
5: Stock
4: Patrick,
5: up.
4: Patrick, get it now, man. Put them in your freezer. Thank you, Patrick. We appreciate you. Have a good week, huh? That's Patrick. A lot of people love those. I had it the first day at Chick-fil-A.
5: You tried it?
4: I did, and I did not care for it, and then our own Chad, the engineer who knows everything, said that because a lot of people got them the first day, they were rushing them out, and people who didn't like them the first day went back and had them the second day.
5: Oh.
4: I don't know who these people are, and that they were a lot better the second day. I don't
5: did
4: know
5: you
4: that.
5: Put sauce? Did it have sauce on it?
4: It came with syrup, and I did not, because I don't put syrup on my waffles.
5: Okay.
4: Yeah, I'm weird like that. I just don't. Not
5: That's
4: anymore.
5: Right.
4: So, the people have spoken, and Dallas, I owe you an apology. The people
5: what?
4: Are with you. They do not want the Goober-style peanut mm-mm. butter and jelly. They don't want it mixed like you.
5: Yeah. I've never eaten any... That my aunt Mary Nail, she's the one that mixed it, and I
4: which one was she? Was she the pigeon aunt?
5: No, this was the lady that had the Coca Colas. And when I was, you know,
7: okay.
5: She'd always had the little small.
4: She was the good aunt.
5: Fabulous. She was fabulous, but she mixed it, and I wouldn't eat it, and I felt bad as a child, but I just couldn't do it.
4: Good morning, you're live peanut butter hotline. You caught about the mixing of the peanut butter?
8: I am.
4: Okay, and.
8: I don't like peanut butter and jelly mix, but I love peanut butter and syrup mix.
5: Oh, that's good, too. Do you eat peanut butter on your waffles or pancakes?
8: I have, but it's not my favorite.
5: Yeah, I love it. Oh, Lord. I like to put peanut butter on it and then dip it in the syrup.
4: Thank
5: and the
4: you.
5: Syrup's got to be
8: yeah, that
5: warm.
8: Was really good.
4: She's down with it.
8: Yeah.
4: Thank you.
5: I
4: when
5: like
4: I was a
5: it.
4: Child... I would fill every square of my Eggo waffle with syrup.
5: Okay. Oh, that was so fun.
4: I would literally, like I was, yeah, like I was a bee pollinating the waffle.
5: But after I got older, though, I don't like the syrup to overtake.
4: Exactly.
5: It's
4: something
5: too much.
4: Happened around 11, and I'm like, I don't want this anymore.
5: That's why I dip it. I'm a dipper. I'm a syrup dipper.
7: See, I've never been into the syrup. I used to do that with butter, though. I used to have butter in every single one of the holes.
5: Good Lord, girl.
4: Marcus.
5: What's your cholesterol?
7: It was high.
4: Marcus, I need that clip immediately to play back in about 5 minutes.
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1: 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Kincaid in Dallas. Every morning.
4: Kincaid in Dallas. And, but wait, there's more. The name of the establishment is Steak and Shake. The name of the establishment is Steak and Shake. The crime sounds like the name of the establishment. I'll tell you what I can carefully. Next, Dallas.
5: He just inverted them.
4: What he does in his own time is fine, just not at the Steak and Shake. Dallas.
5: Hey, if your house is on fire, the last thing you need to do is steal the fire truck. Because it's going to be really hard for them to put it out.
6: Yeah, counterintuitive there. What? More. A popular food brand just created a wedding accessory that I can't tell if it's brilliant or we've completely lost our minds.
4: Or a little bit of both. We'll find out next.

0: Wait, there's more. Kincaid in Dallas.
1: Outside Tampa. That is where a 25-year-old employee is in trouble at a Steak and Shake, arrested on Wednesday after exposing himself to a customer. They have that thing where they actually bring the food out to you.
2: Okay,
1: like
2: yeah.
1: Like back in the olden times, yeah. You know? And they bring it to your car. Well, this dude apparently came out to serve somebody.
3: And it was a super serve.
1: And he apparently had himself exposed through his zipper.
2: Oh, no.
3: Oh, my goodness.
1: The woman was not having it, called police. Her story was backed up by the restaurant surveillance camera. He was charged with indecent exposure. Now, here's the crazy thing. This is the second time that this has happened in Florida in a week. Another customer was arrested. Excuse me.
3: At the same place?
1: No, different place.
3: Oh.
1: After a customer was arrested for exposing himself at a different drive-thru.
2: Why is it always in Florida?
3: I don't know.
1: I don't know.
2: Crazy Florida man theory lives on.
1: I don't know. I'll never understand who thinks that that is going to work. What sort of mindset do you have, you know, where, hey, I don't get it. But wait, there's more. Dallas.
3: A New Hampshire man was arrested Tuesday after stealing a fire truck while crews were, they were battling a blaze at his house. Nestor, his name is Nestor.
2: Nestor.
3: Nestor Roman is 30, lives in Dalton, was not inside the burning structure when firefighters arrived. However, he jumped into a Whitefield fire engine and drove off.
1: Did he not want the fire out?
3: I don't know. While fleeing, he struck a second fire engine, drove over the water supply lines, and narrowly missed three firefighters. He stopped at a residence a few miles away and attempted to enter the back of the home before state police troopers arrested him. Roman faces charges of reckless conduct with a deadly weapon, theft by unauthorized taking, burglary, and resisting arrest. His home was completely destroyed.
1: Yeah.
2: Well, yeah.
1: There was no way to put the fire out.
2: Right. You took everything away.
1: And I'm sorry, he doesn't deserve that home.
3: He does not.
2: Maybe he wanted his home to be destroyed so he can get insurance or something.
3: Well, I was about to say, when the insurance company finds out about what he did, he actually halted saving his house.
1: They're not going to pay that claim.
3: I don't think they will either.
1: No.
3: Not with, if somebody does their investigation.
1: Just so happens we have a studio. They donate money to the Homeless Pets Foundation, and they're allowed to sit in here. A studio filled with insurance auditors. Would you pay that claim?
4: No.
1: No.
3: No. What a dummy.
2: Yeah.
3: All right, Lauren, what you got?
2: If you have a wedding coming up or you know somebody who's got a wedding coming up, you might want to get this because Heinz has officially found a solution to one of the biggest wedding day dangers, which is ketchup stains getting on your dress or your outfit, whatever you're wearing. They've just launched a limited edition bridal bib designed specifically for brides who want to enjoy late night wedding food without destroying that expensive white dress. We're talking, you know, sliders, fries, burgers, all the food that seems to just show up once the dance floor gets going. You've had a couple drinks on you. You're letting loose now and just you don't want a stain to happen to get on the dress. So before, like, you picture, like, it's like somebody just like sitting there with a bib. What are you doing? Oh, just I thought she was coming over here to talk to me for a minute. Now, this like bib is like bright red. Uh-huh. And like when you wear it, it can also transform into a handbag. So it's not like you can just have this bib on this whole time and then you just throw it. It can also become your purse for the day.
1: I'm not trying to sound bougie, Lauren. I haven't been to a lot of weddings with ketchup offered. Typically, the things there don't require ketchup at weddings.
2: If you have fries or burgers or something there, you never know.
1: I haven't been a lot of burger weddings.
2: It can also be used for more than just ketchup. I feel like it can be used for any type of stains. Like if you've got like steak chicken or, you know, pasta, whatever the dish is.
1: Vodka, cranberry.
2: Yeah, exactly. Think about all the drinks.
1: All the stains, yes.
2: All the drinks. The ones you get on the dance floor, I mean, a stain is bound to happen.
1: I don't know who you dance with, Lauren, but...
2: You've never gotten crazy on the dance floor with a vodka tonic in your hand or something?
1: True. Someone's holding a drink. Aunt Jenny's so drunk all the time.
2: And now they've got a solution for this. You can have your little bib that turns into a handbag. But wait, that's all.
1: We need to normalize bibs.
2: Yeah, we do.
1: For adults, we need to normalize
2: it. We really do. I used to think they were so cheesy when I was younger, and I'd go somewhere and they'd be like, do you want the little lobster bib to put on, the little plastic one? But now now I need one.
1: Save it. Normalize bedazzled bibs. Did you say that was
2: yes,
1: all?
2: Yes, bedazzled bibs.
1: Did you say that was all already?
2: Yeah, I said that's
1: all. I'm sorry. Okay, sorry.
2: Yes, that's all.
1: I wanted to be sure.
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1: Here's what you can expect in just a bit for Secret.
23: I got a noise complaint from the neighbor, and I almost got put in jail.
1: What? From what? And how loud? And... yeah, it's my little secret. And it's coming up next.

0: Kate and Dallas. Shh. My little secret.
1: My little secret is I got a noise complaint from the neighbor, and I almost got put in jail.
2: A noise complaint.
1: Yeah.
2: Okay, this will tell me everything. What time was this noise complaint, and do you live alone?
1: Okay, no, I don't live alone. Here's the story, okay? It was about 2 in the afternoon, and I work from home. And a lot of my work when I'm, you know, doing it is on Zoom calls. But in between Zoom calls, I've been practicing because I want to do a karaoke thing with my friends. And my wife works... My wife works out of town a lot. I mean, she comes back every day, but I mean, she works out of the city, so she's never at home. And so when she's not home, I practice with YouTube on TV. And the neighbors, I got really loud the other day. And one of my neighbors, she's elderly. I think her name is Esther. She called the cops for a noise complaint, and they showed up, and they knocked on my door, and I'm downstairs. You know, jamming to YouTube, and these cops are banging on my door about a noise complaint, and that's that. I don't want to give her, my wife, I don't want to give her the satisfaction of knowing what happened, and that's my secret.
2: Wow, I thought that this was you watching a certain kind of adult program, a certain kind of too loud, and your neighbor's like, okay, I don't want to hear that, but no, this is you singing to get better at karaoke.
1: I wanted to be, like, get up there and really, you know, nail it, because I'm not much of a singer, and I really wanted to get up there and nail it. And
2: do you remember what song it was you were singing when the cops got there? Please,
1: again, the song from Against All Odds.
2: That's Phil Collins.
3: Oh my god!
4: Take a look at me.
3: Who is singing that at karaoke?
2: Yeah, right, he does. Right?
3: I would boo you off the stage.
2: What's left to me against the odds. Oh, Esther was not having it. Wow.
1: No, Esther, she's a very sweet old lady, but I think she called. She didn't know. I mean, it was like, you know, I don't know what she thought. But
2: she preferred Peter Gabriel and Genesis. She's never going to be down with Phil.
1: That's what it was. Maybe I should have tried some Peter and I don't know. But I can't tell my wife.
5: I got
1: a secret from her because she'll get mad, then she'll bring it up every moment.
2: Does she go to karaoke with a friend group? Because I want her to be wowed by your Phil Collins.
1: Well, she's gonna come. I think I'm gonna surprise her because right now she doesn't really. I mean, she knows that some of our friends are doing it, but she doesn't know I'm doing it.
2: Well, she'll see.
3: Okay. And before you get off this phone, you just got to give me like a little bit of Against All Odds.
2: He hasn't had a chance to practice. Esther ruined it. He's not at his best. I don't want him to have to.
3: Come on, give it to me.
2: Go ahead.
1: Take a look at me now. It's just an empty space.
2: All right. We have to send Esther on vacation.
3: Yeah, go back and practice.
2: Yeah, go. Thank you for your secret.
3: Woo!
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0: 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Live your life somewhere between straight lines. 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Good times.
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good morning. It's Kim. Oh my goodness. Yay Friday. I mean, some Fridays just feel even better than others. Yeah, this is pretty great.

0: won't be a one-man band. It's going to be the whole group, the whole gang, the whole kit and caboodle. What? Getting back together again. Talking about the 30 Rock 20th anniversary, October 11th. And tickets go on sale. Actually, I guess pre-sale started up 2 days ago. Anyway, look into it. But here's the deal. It's going to be, Tina Fey, Tracy Morgan, Alec Baldwin, Jane Krakowski. Anyway, everybody getting back together. It's going to be at Radio City Music Hall. And they say, which, you know, normally everything these days we're like, oh, we'll just catch it on TV. But they say this event will not be televised. So if you really want to see it, then you got to get there. So Radio City Music Hall, I mean, that sounds like a great time. 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
0: She's relatable. 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Now Mariah Carey's a fan. 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

0: 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I was literally talking about Ella Langley last night because somebody asked me, oh, do you golf? I said, no, I can't even hit the windmill or whatever, just saying, on the putt-putt golf course. So golf, no. And Ella Langley, she feels the same. Probably we're not quite the same because Ella's probably amazing at everything except golf. So it makes her mad that she's not good at it. So don't ask her to play.
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1: Mid-Missouri.

So just for the record, we're not country-ish. We're country all the way. Yeah! Playing one great song after another. 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

0: Man, oh man, Leanne Morgan's season two, her comedy series on Netflix, kicked off yesterday. Oh my goodness, I just love her. She is 60 years old now. She's been doing stand-up for 27 years, and she goes, for 20 of those years, I couldn't even get arrested. No one paid attention to me. That's so great. Anyway, Leanne, that sitcom is filmed actually in front of a live studio audience. And she said, as a comedian, she really needs that because if people aren't laughing, it just drives her crazy. I get that. So to go from stand-up and then to be on TV and do Hollywood and everything. She said, I had to learn a lot of Hollywood words. So anyway, she's doing well. I can't wait. Season two on Netflix. I got to put it on my to watch list.
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A John Deere sitting on a hillside with a small bird perched on a stack. That's what country sounds like. Nash FM 100.1.

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0: by the way, the U.S. Open is on and it's back, and Serena is back. She says it's so surreal returning to Queens after 4 years. Yep, you thought you wanted to retire. You thought that'd be a good idea. Anyway, so yeah, return. And Serena and Venus are going to play doubles, and that's coming up, I think, next week. Or anyway, but during the Open, they drew a wild card on Wednesday, so that's exciting. The 2026 NFL season is almost here. 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
3: 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The Starbucks fall menu is out. I would love to try their new, banana, it's iced banana bread latte. 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

0: kids back at school using AI for homework help. 70% of teens are doing just that. And parents are like, how do you help that? I don't know. It's new. You know what I mean? It's just like our parents, when they were parents, their lives were different when they were kids. So like we all had different technologies. So then understanding the availability, like my dad would be like, well, go look in the encyclopedia. That's like where I was, 100 years ago. But then, you know, now the kids, literally, I was telling my friend the other day, we're driving down the road on the highway and they'll say, hey, they're asking me a question as they're holding their phone. You literally have a computer in your lap. Look it up.
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0: cracks me up. Leanne Morgan, yep, at 52, Netflix took a chance on her, gave her her own comedy series, sitcom. And yeah, now season two has just been released yesterday. Anyway, Leanne Morgan, so, so funny. She felt like, you know, Hollywood was pretty much ignoring her demographic. So she's pretty much the only one in her lane, and she's doing it so well. I love it. She's hilarious. She's real. And just greatness. When she got her sitcom, of course, with her name on it, Seinfeld called her and said, oh, a sitcom with your name, huh? That, coming from a stand-up comedian, that's pretty unreal. And yeah, of course, Seinfeld had Seinfeld. 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
0: It is hard to believe that 30 Rock debuted, what, like 20 years ago in October? October 11th, 2006. And I know October 11th, they're having a big 30 Rock reunion. Everybody's getting together at Radio City Music Hall. You can get tickets now.

0: We know that country music leads to hootin'. 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And we know that hootin' leads to hollerin'. Yeah! And you know, a little hootin' hollerin' never hurt anybody.
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0: 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And he has one rule. 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Everything I eat, fruits, nuts, proteins, vegetables. And there are only three liquids, water, black coffee, and unsweetened tea. Oh, my goodness. He sounds fun, huh? But he probably will live forever.
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0: is so darling. If you want a cute little glimpse into Lainey Wilson's marriage, there's a little blip of that Funky's wallet on, I think I saw it on Instagram. Anyway, you can find it online, where she's just sitting there singing it. I think she has a ball cap on, very casual, whatever it is. And her husband like pops out of the background like, hey, and he just, it's so cute. You got to see it.
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0: 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That's what country sounds like.
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0: Yeah, I was talking about fall being here in 25 days, but you know what? 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Thank you. Whether you get pulled over or get into a crash, drinking and driving will change your whole world. 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

am definitely with Anne Hathaway on this one. She feels like any movie where a dog dies, that automatically gets rated R. She didn't care what the language or violence is like. Nope, nope, I agree.

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0: U.S. Open, Serena back again after 4 years of being away. She thought she was going to retire, but yeah, I love that she gets to play with Venus as well in doubles. Oh, man, those girls are just amazing.
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0: Now, we'd like to share our favorite recipe for a good time. 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

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Neither one of us looking for three little words, unless those three words were do not disturb. 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

0: Yes, Tom Brady, the heartbreaker in his leather pants. Wait, what? Yeah, he talks about he has some leather pants and he just likes the way they feel. Anyway, he's going to be walking the Gucci Fashion Walk during Fashion Week. So, yeah, where do we get tickets?
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0: Gosh, this is so sad. Wow, what a voice, too. 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That is, yeah. Wow. Yeah, what a voice. Whether you get pulled over or get into a crash, drinking and driving will change your whole world. 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

Oh, all right. That's what we're doing there. The NFL announced Wednesday it's eliminating the Pro Bowl event from its calendar after surveying, players over the years. The league will move on from hosting a game or skills game instead of focusing on the individual honor of receiving a Pro Bowl nod.

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0: Act of M 100.1, Dolly Parton allegedly revised her will after her husband Carl Dean died. Most of her fortune will go to charity. No surprise there. They didn't have any children, so that's the plan.
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0: 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Have a great weekend. 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I'll see you soon.
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0: 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I'm Eric De Niro. Not every guy is a stereotype. 37% of men said they would not enjoy going to a strip club, not even a little. And that's the same percentage of men who say they would not enjoy playing golf.
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0: Trevor Wetzel there with High Road. Fruit stickers are edible. Should you peel them off? Yes. 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They're made from edible paper or other food-grade materials with that possibility in mind. Even the glue is food-grade. The FDA says it is, anyway.
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0: That's Corey Kent with Wild Is Her. I'm Eric De Niro, and they never taught us this in science class, but the average person passes enough wind in 24 hours to fill a standard child's balloon.
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0: We know that country music leads to hootin'. 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And we know that hootin' leads to hollerin'. Yeah! 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

0: Ryan with Ride, Ride, Ride. I'm Eric De Niro, and parents are glad their kids are going back to school for a variety of reasons. 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And the annoying phrase that really gets to parents? 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

Santa sky. 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

0: Randy Green there with Think As You Drunk. I'm Eric De Niro. If your boss catches you watching short videos on your phone, tell them you're doing it for the sake of the company. Scientists say watching a short video that makes you laugh increases blood flow to the brain, improving both attention and memory.
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taxi bus still go down to the diner. I wonder if that interstate still comes.

A John Deere sitting on a hillside with a small bird perched on the stack. That's what country sounds like. This is Nash FM 100.1. Yeah.

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1: That's Hudson Westbrook with House Again. I'm Eric De Niro. 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
6: Killing Me, actually, I wrote here at the ranch as well. I just kind of run around hunting. 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Whenever that just kind of fell out of my brain and chased that whole idea, and turned out to be a great song on the record.

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The red, white, and blue flapping in the wind at a Friday night football game. 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

0: That's Dan and Shay with Say So. I'm Eric De Niro, and not every guy is a stereotype. 37% of men say they would not enjoy going to a strip club, not even a little. 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

0: That's Zach John King and Get to Drink It. I'm Eric De Niro. Fruit stickers are edible. Should you peel them off? Yeah. But if you happen to eat one or two, it's not a big deal. They're made from edible paper or other food-grade materials with that possibility in mind. Even the glue is food-grade.
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0: 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I'm Eric De Niro. Stick around. There's more great country on the way from John Party, and Shaboozy is up next.
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0: 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Yeah! 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

0: It's Justin Moore, and this is My Dirt. I'm Eric De Niro, and they never taught us this in science class, but the average person passes enough wind in 24 hours to fill a standard child's balloon.
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